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8: I've still haven't figured out that, so I still can't get to the adverts, so I'm not really sure.
9: We got enough adverts, have we?
8: I'm supposed to, but
9: yeah.
8: All I keep hearing is that I just keep getting...
9: Oh, you're still getting that?
8: Still getting that.
9: Still getting the Pakistan pop.
8: This is... Genre, India, Gina Haitath Hokdal. Oh. It's come out in 2014. Title is Uttid Dil Main. So yeah, it's the greatest hits of Indian pop list of 2014. So
9: 2014, what a great year for Indian pop.
8: I know, it was up there. You know?
9: Yeah.
8: It was really good. What was your favourite from that year?
9: My favourite was Jai Ho.
8: Oh,
9: Jai Ho! From Slumdog.

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10: 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This time, can you put Dance Monkey, please, for me and my Baba? Thank

0: Shall we check in what song we got in next? Let's have a listen to this.
1: Yep.
2: Mira Java.
0: I love listening to this stuff. Like, this is what the radio show does. It's the diversity. Have a little listen to that. Yeah, so that is Chitka Ha. The artist is Aditi Singh Sharma. This is 2010. A 2010 banger, this was. And it's from the film Emotional Attacachar. So there we go. We've got it all going on in the sports studio today.
1: It's all going off, isn't it?
0: Yeah, I just can't get that to stop.
1: It's all going on apart from the adverts.
0: Yeah, exactly. I can't wait for the next one. The next one is the artist. It's called Dr. Zeus.
3: अपने कारोबार को कामयाबी की बुलंदियों पर ले जाने के लिए एडवरटाइज कीजिए आप अपने आवाज एफएम पर लाइव नशरियात के अलावा आवाज सुना जा रहा है इंटरनेट पर दुनिया भर में स्पॉन्सर कीजिए अजान या फिर रंगारंग पंजाबी उर्दू पश्तो या हिंदी प्रोग्राम्स आवाज रेडियो पर और पहुंचाइए दुनिया के कोने कोने में आप अपनी आवाज आवाज एफएम के साथ
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13: Okay, myself, White to Ride About, now I want to big up Avaaz Radio, large up Ali. Look, I'm out here, I'm trying to make it work. I got plans, but the plans don't work. Look, I ain't got a push or move any work. Got a next show next day, I got to work. So we're going to push this thing until it works. Man, try to push up in the works. Yeah, I got bare new tracks in the works. Got really thick and find new tracks, I got to work. Look, I ain't got a stress or rest, just work. Too much pressure, my head won't work. Man, to the love, fake love don't work. Y'all to the love, fake love don't work. Mind to vibe, I swear down, that's work. From morning, man, I put in the work. Man, I see man try to tell them work. I'm dead on time, but I'm living that's work. Big up Ali every time I was radio.
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12: Ladies and gentlemen, this is your captain speaking. 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
0: 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She's one of the 900 that listens. Big shout out to Yang.
2: अपने कारोबार को कामयाबी की बुलंदियों पर ले जाने के लिए एडवर्टाइज कीजिए आप अपने आवाज एफएम पर लाइव नशरियात के अलावा आवाज सुना जा रहा है इंटरनेट पर दुनिया भर में स्पॉन्सर कीजिए अजान या फिर रंगारंग पंजाबी उर्दू पश्तो या हिंदी प्रोग्राम्स आवाज रेडियो पर और पहुंचाइए दुनिया के कोने कोने में आप अपनी आवाज आवाज एफएम के साथ
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0: Yeah,
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2: अपने कारोबार को कामयाबी की बुलंदियों पर ले जाने के लिए एडवर्टाइज कीजिए आप अपने आवाज एफएम पर लाइव नशरियात के अलावा आवाज सुना जा रहा है इंटरनेट पर दुनिया भर में स्पॉन्सर कीजिए अजान या फिर रंगारंग पंजाबी उर्दू पश्तो या हिंदी प्रोग्राम्स आवाज रेडियो पर और पहुंचाइए दुनिया के कोने कोने में आप अपनी आवाज आवाज एफएम के साथ
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0: Assalamu alaikum. 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
7: 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So we may have to skip a few advert breaks or something. I don't know what we're going to have to do here, but we'll persevere.

0: beer on. But
1: I've just noticed your phone there, that BT one.
0: The old school
1: that's
0: one.
1: That's a nice phone.
0: That's
1: isn't
0: the studio phone.
1: That's right, isn't it?
0: We don't turn that on.
1: Yeah. Does that? What number's that then?
0: Well, you put it on here.
1: Yeah.
0: On this feeder. But the if you look behind, it says Mike Live. When the phone rings, that flashes up green.
1: Ah.
0: And then you're like, you have to put everything on hold, speak to someone. I just don't know what's going on. It's just confusing.
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1: اپنے کاروبار کو کامیابی کی بلندیوں پر لے جانے کے لیے ایڈورٹائز کیجیے آپ اپنے آواز ایف ایم پر. لائیو نشریات کے علاوہ آواز سنا جا رہا ہے انٹرنیٹ پر دنیا بھر میں. اسپانسر کیجیے اذان یا پھر رنگا رنگ پنجابی اردو پشتو یا ہندی پروگرامز آواز ریڈیو پر اور پہنچائیے دنیا کے کونے کونے میں آپ اپنی آواز آواز ایف ایم کے ساتھ.
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8: You see there was two adverts there that are labelled up. Let's have a look. Government ad. And this has come on. We've got four of them now. That must be updated by the big boss. I wonder if we've got to do government ads to appease the government to keep Ali out of prison.

0: 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Remember, it's me, Alina. Русская душа, Saturday, 4 p.m. See you then.
1: अपने कारोबार को कामयाबी की बुलंदियों पर ले जाने के लिए एडवरटाइज कीजिए आप अपने आवाज़ एफएम पर लाइव नशरियात के अलावा आवाज़ सुना जा रहा है इंटरनेट पर दुनिया भर में स्पॉन्सर कीजिए अजान या फिर रंगारंग पंजाबी उर्दू पश्तो या हिंदी प्रोग्राम्स आवाज़ रेडियो पर और पहुंचाइए दुनिया के कोने कोने में आप अपनी आवाज़ आवाज़ एफएम के साथ
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Hello, I'm calling from Stockholm, Sweden. This is Elton's mother. I just want to say it's amazing to hear your voice on the radio. I'm so proud of you. I love you. I miss him. And I'm so excited to come to Southampton for a week.

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1: This is Ross and Arlo. We're loving all the tunes in the car. We've just come back from Southampton Hospital, where they fixed Arlo's arm in the hospital there. And we'd like you to play a tune for everyone else recovering with the great teams there. Keep up the amazing tune.
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1: अपने कारोबार को कामयाबी की बुलंदियों पर ले जाने के लिए एडवर्टाइज कीजिए आप अपने आवाज़ एफएम पर लाइव नशरियात के अलावा आवाज़ सुना जा रहा है इंटरनेट पर दुनिया भर में स्पॉन्सर कीजिए अजान या फिर रंगारंग पंजाबी उर्दू पश्तो या हिंदी प्रोग्राम्स आवाज़ रेडियो पर और पहुंचाइए दुनिया के कोने कोने में आप अपनी आवाज़ आवाज़ एफएम के साथ
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9: 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Yeah. But who's that?

0: 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That gentleman was really horrible.
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2: अपने कारोबार को कामयाबी की बुलंदियों पर ले जाने के लिए एडवर्टाइज कीजिए आप अपने आवाज़ एफएम पर लाइव नशरियात के अलावा आवाज़ सुना जा रहा है इंटरनेट पर दुनिया भर में स्पॉन्सर कीजिए अजान या फिर रंगारंग पंजाबी उर्दू पश्तो या हिंदी प्रोग्राम्स आवाज़ रेडियो पर और पहुंचाइए दुनिया के कोने कोने में आप अपनी आवाज़ आवाज़ एफएम के साथ
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0: Shall we check in what song we got in next? Let's have a listen to this.
1: Yep.
0: I love listening to this stuff. Like, this is what the radio show does. It's the diversity. Have a little listen to that. Yeah, so that is Chitkaha. The artist is Aditi Singh Sharma. This is 2010 banger, this was. And it's from the film Emotional Atkachar. So there we go. We've got it all going on in the sports studio today.
1: It's all going off, isn't it?
0: Yeah, I just can't get that to stop.
1: It's all going on apart from the adverts.
0: Yeah, exactly. I can't wait for the next one. The next one is the artist called Dr. Zeus.
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9: I hate people that drop litter. Really makes me angry. There's no shortage of bins around, although I'm going to say my piece on bins. Those new style bins that have the thing that you pull out.
0: Oh, yeah.
9: Is it me or I don't like touching a bin? Because right. You don't know what, you know, it's just disgusting. And you've got to actually pull this handle that all kinds of skanky people have touched. And it could have like rubbish residue on it. No, not for me. I'd rather take it home with me and put it in my own bin, which doesn't get collected often enough.
2: अपने कारोबार को कामयाबी की बुलंदियों पर ले जाने के लिए एडवरटाइज कीजिए आप अपने आवाज एफएम पर लाइव नशरियात के अलावा आवाज सुना जा रहा है इंटरनेट पर दुनिया भर में स्पॉन्सर कीजिए अजान या फिर रंगारंग पंजाबी उर्दू पश्तो या हिंदी प्रोग्राम्स आवाज रेडियो पर और पहुंचाइए दुनिया के कोने कोने में आप अपनी आवाज आवाज एफएम के साथ
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10: 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Look, I'm out here, I'm trying to make it work. I got plans, but the plans don't work. Look, I ain't got a push or move any work. Got a next show next day, I got to work. So we're going to push this thing until it works. Man, try to push up in the works. Yeah, I got bare new tracks in the works. Got really thick and new tracks, I got to work. Look, I ain't got a stress or rest, just work. Too much on my head won't work. Man said the love, fake love don't work. Y'all said the love, fake love don't work. 9 to 5, I swear down, that's work. From morning, man, I put in the work. Man, I see man try to tell them work. I'm dead, I'm dying, but I'm living, that's work. Big up Ali every time, I was radio.
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0: I've had a couple of mates.
1: Oh, shall we do some adverts and then come back?
0: Yeah.
1: Yeah, right, so...
0: Cut me off there, didn't he?
2: अपने कारोबार को कामयाबी की बुलंदियों पर ले जाने के लिए एडवर्टाइज कीजिए आप अपने आवाज एफएम पर लाइव नशरियात के अलावा आवाज सुना जा रहा है इंटरनेट पर दुनिया भर में स्पॉन्सर कीजिए अजान या फिर रंगारंग पंजाबी उर्दू पश्तो या हिंदी प्रोग्राम्स आवाज रेडियो पर और पहुंचाइए दुनिया के कोने कोने में आप अपनी आवाज आवाज एफएम के साथ
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Southampton and Eastleigh Talking News, covering Southampton, Eastleigh, Romsey, Totten and the Waterside. This was recorded at our Riverside studio in Mount Pleasant Road, Southampton, on Tuesday, the 28th of April. Your newsreaders are Rachel, Jonathan and Margaret, and Alan is our engineer for this edition, which was compiled by Chris Brains.

0: 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Our news today was taken from the Southern Daily Echo and the Hampshire Chronicle between the 16th and the 27th of April 2026. Today's edition features local news and items on plans and developments, travel, crime, entertainment, but first is 13-year-old Emily, an embryonic bomb disposal expert.
1: A family day out, metal detecting, turned into a dramatic discovery after a suspected Second World War bomb was uncovered in Mansell Park, Southampton. 13-year-old Emily Horwood from Lord's Hill was searching the park with her dad and younger sister on April the 12th when they made the shocking find. Shortly before the incident, the group discovered a penny dating back to 1797. Encouraged by the find, they picked up another strong signal close by, prompting them to dig again. Emily said the signal was deep, about 11 or 12 inches down. It was face down and at first it looked like a can. Her dad initially used a shovel before reaching into the hole with his bare hands to retrieve the object before realising it could be something far more serious. It was really heavy and a triangle shape, sort of bluey-green from corrosion, about the size of an apple, she said. While people nearby appeared unfazed, Emily said she and her sister immediately suspected it could be dangerous. After using an online tool to research what it might be, Emily said a warning popped up on her phone saying, "Step back." Emily said, "I told my dad we needed to ring someone. Within minutes we could hear sirens." Police quickly arrived at the park and put a cordon in place before a bomb disposal unit were called to the scene. The family left the area as soon as officers arrived. Later that afternoon, the device, believed to be a Second World War mortar, was safely detonated in a controlled explosion, allowing the cordon to be lifted.
2: A charity has spoken out about the financial impact of ongoing roadworks outside its shop. The PDSA shop in Shirley, Southampton, has reported losses of around £3,000 during works which began after the collapse of a sewer. Rachel Rusell, assistant manager, said, "I've never seen it so quiet, and I've been here 7 years. We've not had the same kind of footfall as we usually have." She said the drop in takings is having a massive impact on the charity, which provides free and low-cost veterinary care to sick and injured pets whose owners cannot afford treatment. The disruption, which began 3 weeks ago, has also affected nearby businesses, including a Subway branch and a mobile phone shop. Nanny Shack, who manages the Subway in Shirley, said they're also losing regular trade due to the roadworks. He said, "We've lost customers because of the roadworks. There is nobody on the streets. Normally at the weekends, there's so many people walking past, but not at the moment." Southern Water is responsible for the works, which involves repairing a collapsed sewer. Rachel praised the teams on site, saying they've communicated well with businesses and that the damage is worse than initially expected. The water company said it is currently unable to predict how much longer repairs will take on the 600mm brick egg sewer, a type of Victorian era sewer, which runs for approximately 91 metres.
0: An anti-immigration protest group in Southampton has announced it is postponing planned demonstrations, citing concerns over new legislation. Southampton Patriots said the group had taken the decision to halt Friday protests outside the Highfield House Hotel with immediate effect, adding it did not want to risk further arrests. They claimed this was due to incoming laws. It is understood the group is referring to measures within the Crime and Policing Bill. The proposed legislation includes tighter rules on protests near places of worship, potential offences linked to face coverings, and requirements for police to consider the cumulative impact of demonstrations. The group said it was going nowhere and would outline future plans in due course, while encouraging supporters to continue holding public bodies accountable. They also claimed that any protest taking place outside the hotel would not be affiliated with Southampton Patriots. Work has officially begun on the preservation of the historic SS Shield Hall as the vessel enters dry dock in Falmouth. Day one of the programme has seen crews begin cleaning the ship's hull in preparation for inspection. Early signs are positive, with less marine growth reported compared to last year, although some stubborn patches are still being removed by hand. Maintenance work is also underway on key components, with the ship's anodes removed ahead of replacement. A new set, donated by a volunteer, is due to be installed in the coming days. Below deck, sea valves have been opened for survey ahead of an inspection by the Marine and Coast Guards Agency, with initial reports suggesting everything is in good condition. The dry dock work is part of ongoing efforts to maintain the vessel, which remains an important part of the Southampton's maritime heritage.
1: A debate over the use of Southampton in postal addresses has resurfaced across the New Forest amid local government reorganisation uproar. Councillor Richard Young has urged residents in Totton, Hythe, Marchwood and Forley to remove Southampton from their addresses and instead use New Forest. The Reform Councillor for Marchwood and Ealing said, "This is a way accurately to describe the area's identity, something he is keen to protect. It comes after the news that the waterside area of the district will join the new unitary authority with Southampton, Eastleigh and parts of Test Valley in 2028. Totton South Councillor Caroline Rackham said she agrees that Southampton should not be on people's addresses. The Liberal Democrat said, "I think we need to do two things here. Make sure we maintain our identity and character by keeping the New Forest and Waterside name, but we also need to work with the new authority to help them understand why this is important to so many residents." But fellow Lib Dem councillor David Harrison, who also represents Totton South, said the issue is not exactly a new one and described it as an underlying grumble. He said, "I would suggest that it is better not to be distracted by postal addresses, postcodes or even flags, but to ensure we get the best legal advice to enable us to challenge the government decision to split the New Forest community into two."
2: Organisers of an Eastleigh car boot sale have announced the event will be temporarily cancelled after a difficult start. The big boot sale in Eastleigh was held for the first time on Sunday, March the 8th, but motorists on roads surrounding the site at the Silver Lake Stadium on Stoneham Lane, including those trying to get to the car boot sale, were caught in long queues, causing a backlash online. Although multiple events have been held since, the organisers posted an announcement on their Facebook on Saturday, April the 18th, saying that they will be taking a break. A spokesperson for the big boot sale said, "It's a temporary pause. We're considering our options on the next route. There are various options and no decision has been made yet. It might be that we have a different start time or do it on a different day. The concept and model is right, but the first week there was so much disruption to the area with traffic and congestion." The organisers said they cannot yet disclose when they will start up again, but said that it could be as early as next month. They said one thing they want to make it clear to the public is that the traffic issues were only on the very first event, and that they've not had any problems since. They added, "There is a misunderstanding about being limited parking spaces, but they have four car parks on site."
0: Residents say a residential road is a fatality waiting to happen after a car smashed through a church wall on a busy school route. The crash on Sunday the 20th of April at the entrance to Brookvale Road saw a taxi hit a blue car, sending it careering into the wall outside Highfield Church. It left a gaping hole in the wall, just yards from a pedestrian crossing used daily by families travelling to and from Highfield Infant School. Catherine Holmes, who walks her young child to school every day, described the crash as horrifying. She said, "We have three A roads, the Avenue, Thomas Lewis Way and Highfield Lane, with traffic trying to zip between areas, causing more traffic in the area. I think the weekend crash has made everyone think about the hundreds of children going to and from school each day. It could easily have been on a school day." Councillors have previously proposed safety measures to tackle rat running along the road. Traffic on the road increased significantly during the Portswood Busgate trial, and residents say levels have not returned to normal since it was scrapped. Options under consideration include a modal filter to prevent through traffic, curb build-outs to narrow the carriageway, full-width speed humps and smaller central speed bumps on either side of the road. A mother was shocked after her six-year-old was left covered in blue paint after playing on equipment at a park. Rocco Whaley, six, from Southampton, was playing at a park near his grandmother's home in Sayers Lane, Bishopstoke, when his father and grandparents noticed he was covered in the blue paint. The wet paint had come from inside the pirate ship play equipment in the park, which Mum Misha Jackson said amounts to vandalism. Misha, a carer, used wet wipes to remove the paint from his skin, though his clothes proved more difficult to clean. A spokesperson for Bishopstoke Parish Council says that the paint appeared to have been added daily and that it was arranging for it to be cleaned. Signs were also added to warn parents.
1: A charity lunch has raised more than £50,000. The Saints at Sea event, now in its second year, was held on Friday, April the 17th, aboard P&O Cruises flagship Britannia, and raised £52,580. All funds will support the work of the Saints Foundation in communities across Southampton. Guests enjoyed a four-course lunch and drinks reception and heard from speakers including P&O Cruises, CCO, Stuart Allison, Saints Chief Executive Phil Parsons and Jazz Batty, Head of Partnerships at Saints Foundation. The event also included a performance of Mr. Tickerton's Clockwork Circus by Britannia's Headliners Theatre Company, and a raffle with prizes including a 14-night P&O Cruises holiday. Last season, Saints Foundation supported 2.4% of Southampton's population. Funds raised from the event will help the charity continue its mission of making the city a place where everyone has the chance to fulfil their potential. P&O Cruises' partnership with Saints Foundation began when the company became the sleeve sponsor for Saints in summer 2024. Through this partnership, P&O Cruises has supported numerous fundraising events and campaigns. A popular jacket potato takeaway is set to open a new store. Spud Fusion, which has been operating from a static trailer in Goldsmith Avenue, Portsmouth, has announced it will be expanding business to Southampton. The new store will open in the Marlin Centre in Southampton, close to the entrance of Asda, though no official opening date has been announced. Spud Fusion took to social media to announce the new store after running a competition for fans to guess where their next location would be. The business, which has earned a 4.8 out of 5 rating on Google, is known for its classic and gourmet-loaded jacket potatoes. Originally opening as Spud Father in September 2025, the business became involved in what became known as Spud Wars on social media. The food truck was then forced to change its name following a trademark dispute with Spud Bros, who used the name on one of their jacket potatoes.
2: A once disinherited aristocrat has been reinstated as heir to one of the Hampshire's most historic estates and has returned to live at Broadlands. Nicholas Knatchpool, 44, the son of Norton Knatchpool, 3rd Earl Mountbatten of Burma, and godson to King Charles III, has reportedly moved back into the 60-room Palladian mansion following years of estrangement. Broadlands, set within 620 acres of Hampshire countryside, has deep rural connections and previously served as the honeymoon destination for both the late Queen Elizabeth II and Prince Philip, and later for King Charles III and Princess Diana. Raised at the heart of Britain's aristocracy, Nicholas appeared on the Buckingham Palace balcony as a child and later attended Eton, where he helped Prince William settle into school life. He has returned to Broadlands with his partner, French performer Ombre Pouzet, and their two young sons, and is understood to be assisting with the management of the Romsey estate. His reinstatement follows a gradual reconciliation with his family after his marriage in 2021 and the birth of his children, which sources say helped restore trust after years of difficulties. Alongside his renewed role at Broadlands, Nicholas continues to pursue creative projects as 5D Nick, producing electronic music, writing science fiction, and hosting a podcast. A new community programme is helping older residents connect through games, laughter, and social activities. The free weekly sessions are being held at the Pavilion on the Park in Eastleigh and are aimed at people aged 60 and over. Each session, which is sponsored by Sunnybank Care Home in Eastleigh and delivered by Viso Sport, offers table games, gentle physical activities and social opportunities in a supportive environment. James Green, General Manager of Sunnybank House, said, "The community programme at the Pavilion on the Park has been created to help reduce social isolation among older people in the community." He said the sessions are designed to encourage movement and social connection in a welcoming space. Paul Woodford of Viso Sport said, "It was lovely to see laughs and giggles throughout from enthusiastic participants. They joined in with the spirit of having fun and losing their inhibitions." Sessions for that run every Friday from 1:45pm to 4pm until May the 15th.
1: A Southampton woman has said she is sick to death of the daily abuse she receives for using her road mobility scooter. Victoria Oliver, 54, uses a mobility scooter because of a combination of walking, mobility and heart issues. She owns a Roadmaster, a type of mobility scooter that is legally allowed on the road as it can travel at speeds up to 10 miles per hour, and is fitted with features like braking systems, indicators, hazard warning lights and wing mirrors. However, she said she is receiving abuse almost daily from motorists for taking it on the roads. Victoria said, "The amount of abuse I face is intolerable. I go through tons of unwarranted abuse. It happens near enough on a daily basis. I'm normally confident on my scooter, but this has thrown my confidence in recent times, so I want to get it out there to make the general public aware." Victoria said she is often called a stupid cow, shouted and sworn at by drivers when she is on the road. In one instance, she said a van driver came inches away from taking her wing mirror off. Victoria said she has checked with police and the company she bought it from and was told she is legally allowed to use the roads. She added that she avoids all main roads apart from Pear Tree Avenue, which she cannot avoid taking to go to the shops and go on other errands, but now she finds herself trying to think of alternative routes. Victoria has tried to drive on the pavement, but she finds the obstructions like cars parked on the pavement and cracks make it nearly impossible.
2: A summer garden party-style festival is set to bring music, food and family fun to a New Forest hotel as it celebrates a big birthday. The Smoked and Uncut Festival is to return to the lawns of the Pig Hotel from June the 12th to the 14th to mark the 15th anniversary since Brockenhurst became the first of the laid-back hotel chain's 10 locations. It promises a week-long celebration of live music, festive food and entertainment for all ages, with tickets on sale now from thepighotel.com. That's all one word, thepighotel and then .com. The three-day programme starts on Friday, June the 12th, with an evening of live, chilled music, pop-up bars and steaming bowls of homemade curry. A DJ will take over as the sun sets and fire pits will keep the atmosphere warm into the night. Saturday is the big one, with a full day of music, food and family activities. Expect day-long dancing with plenty of glitter, live local bands, fresh barbecue eats, a big selection of bars and a live DJ under a stretch tent to soundtrack your Saturday night. Guests can take a break from the festivities in the garden oven area, where wood-fired pizzas and chill beats will offer a change of pace. There will also be a potting shed treatment on the front lawn, giving guests the chance to enjoy a quick pampering session from the pig's therapists. Regular tours of the kitchen garden will also run. Sunday lineup focuses on family fun with acrobats and cabaret, face painting and live bands, barbecues and pop-up bars. The festival will wrap up on Sunday evening with sundowners, live music and more of the pig's signature homegrown food.
0: Planning and development. The major redevelopment of a Southampton shopping centre has been delayed. Developers behind the scheme to demolish the Portswood Centre and build flats for more than 500 students have blamed wider economic challenges. Businesses occupying the centre's existing units have already closed ahead of work beginning on site. The joint venture product from student accommodation provider Fusion Group and real estate investment firm Tri7 was expected to start in early 2026, with the accommodation opening in 2028. Marie Finn, councillor for Portswood, who opposed the scheme alongside fellow ward members, said, "This stalling feels like a betrayal of the community. They have closed many good businesses, the Broadway pub, Sue Ryder, farm shops, Subway, a locksmith's, a useful dry cleaners and more. All these shops could have continued to trade. What we now have in the Broadway is a large, derelict building that looks horrible and attracts dumped rubbish and antisocial behaviour. This is the last thing that Portswood needs at a time when more people are shopping online. The redevelopment will see the shopping centre building replaced by 5- and 6-storey blocks, providing 508 student bed spaces. Retail units will be on the ground floor, but the overall customer floor space will be around a third less than the existing offer. Concerns have been raised about plans for wind turbines at the Port of Southampton over fears they will disturb residents. Associated British Ports, ABP, is exploring the installation of 5 turbines to help address power constraints that are slowing efforts to electrify port operations. The structures could reach up 500 feet in height, placing them among the most visible features on the city's waterfront. While city leaders have previously welcomed renewable energy in principle, councillors are now highlighting the potential effects on communities living closest to the proposed sites. The plans are at an early stage, with ABP asking the City Council if any future planning application would require an environmental impact assessment. A decision on whether a full environmental impact assessment is required will be made by Southampton City Council before any planning application is submitted.
2: Plans to redevelop a vacant town centre site in Eastleigh could bring a dozen new homes to the area, with a fresh planning application aiming to address concerns that led to a previous bid being rejected. Plans submitted by Eastleigh Borough Council outlines proposals for 12 new homes on the former Crockery and Sampson gym site on Chamberlain Road and Derby Road. The Brownfield site has stood empty since the buildings were demolished, and council planners say it offers an opportunity to knit new housing into the surrounding neighbourhood. The development would include a mix of three family houses and nine apartments designed to reflect the character of nearby streets. This layout is a direct response to strong objections from residents to an earlier 2023 proposal, which was refused over concerns about privacy and an overbearing three-storey block. Designers say the revised plans reduce those impacts by repositioning buildings and adopting a more traditional look, including pitch roofs and smaller scale features in keeping with the area. Parking remains a concern locally, with fewer spaces proposed than in earlier plans, although the council argues the central location reduces reliance on cars. The scheme also includes landscaping improvements, including upgrades to nearby planting areas and public space. If approved, the development would transform the fenced-off site into a small residential community within walking distance of the town centre.
0: Fears have been raised about the number of large student accommodation blocks coming down the track in Southampton as another scheme was approved by councillors. Proposals to build 93 studios across two blocks at the empty car park site at Six Dials went before members of the Planning and Rights of Way panel. This was after Bargate ward councillor Sarah Bogle objected to the development. Councillor Bogle said she was unsure there was demand for the project in its location, adding it was a prime site for affordable housing. Speaking at the panel meeting on Tuesday, April the 21st, Simon Renier, chairman of City of Southampton Society, said the group's main concern related to the overprovision of purpose-built student accommodation, PBSA, in the city. Mr. Renier said, "It is only when there is an oversupply resulting in PBSA vacancies that we will know that capacity has been reached." He added, "I think we need to be careful about building more and more student accommodation when we are not sure of the need of it." The scheme, which was submitted by the Naked Property Group, includes a retail unit set to be occupied by Tesco. The 0.17 hectare site, which sits on the corner of Kingsway and Northam Road, was previously a long-stay car park for Solent University, with public parking during evenings and weekends. Planning agent Andrew Black, representing the applicant, said, "It is acknowledged that a supply of student accommodation is coming forward in the city, but there is no indication that the demand has been fully met, or the market for student accommodation is anywhere near saturation level." Mr. Black said the submitted student accommodation needs assessment showed there remained a substantial shortfall across Southampton, with around a third of students living in houses in multiple occupation, HMOs, or existing private rented accommodation. He said this was well above the national average of other university towns and cities. The consultant said an affordable housing scheme on the Brownfield site was not viable. Mr. Black added, "On the contrary, the development for the site as purpose-built student accommodation is deliverable, and if approved, the applicant is committed to commencing development immediately, and that will see this vacant brownfield site brought into use." The panel voted to approve the application, subject to an acceptable sustainable drainage strategy and the completion of a legal agreement, which will include a financial contribution towards lighting and CCTV improvements in the nearby subway.
1: Residents of Crampmore Lane, Romsey, are up in arms over early plans to build an additional 10 homes. The residents say that the Diocese of Winchester, who own the land, are working to sell the land to a developer to build the homes. However, there are concerns about the impact, with residents warning the houses will have a negative effect on one of the town's most loved green spaces. Claire Herbert of Crampmore Lane said, "There are two issues to it. There is development and the road is only a single track. The Diocese of Winchester wants to build 10 houses, but there are already 50 here. It is a dead-end road and is used by the Romsey community to get into nature. For example, the Romsey Road runners use it for their runs. With another 10 houses, that will not be possible. We're not just worried about the houses, it's about the wider community use. It is one of the last remaining places where the community can access the countryside." Miss Herbert claims that the Diocese of Winchester had refused to engage with residents about the plans, saying they only found out about it when a fellow resident saw an advertisement on the property website Rightmove. She added that the diocese had ignored invitations to meet with residents and had said it would only consult residents on the plans when a planning application is submitted. The residents of Crampmore Lane have spoken with Councillor Nick Adams-King, Ward, Councillor for Blackwater, who called the Diocese of Winchester's plans deeply disappointing. He said, "At a time when communities like Romsey are under sustained pressure from speculative development, the loss of yet another green field, particularly one with clear ecological value, is the wrong decision in the wrong place." A spokesperson from the Diocese of Winchester said, "The diocese can confirm that it is currently marketing its land on Crampmore Lane for sale. We have offered the field on the open market and, in line with our charitable objectives to resource the parishes and clergy of the Church of England in this region, our obligation is to achieve best value. If purchased by a developer, it will then be their responsibility to consult with the community. The planning process, both prior to application and during the determination of an application, is the most appropriate time for residents to make their views known to the council, whose responsibility it will be to determine any future planning application." The residents of Crampmore Lane have launched a petition calling for members of the public to oppose the plans. At the time of writing, the petition has 329 signatures.
2: And now we have some travel news. A rail operator planning to launch a new hourly service between the New Forest and London is hoping to get the go-ahead within weeks. Alliance Rail has submitted an application to reopen part of the Totton to Forley branch line, which closed to passenger trains in the mid-1960s. The proposed new service, which starts in Marchwood and will call at Southampton Central, will create around 80 full-time jobs. Alliance Rail says the Office of Rail and Road, that's OR, O-R-R, is expected to make a decision within the next 2 months. The Totton to Forley line closed in 1966, but continued to be used by freight trains, which means most of the infrastructure, including the former Marchwood station, is still in place. The Alliance spokesperson said the Class 769 trains were ready to start test runs if the proposed new service was approved by the OR. Residents of Southampton are being warned of months of disruption as major gas work gets underway on Lordswood Road. SGN has confirmed that reinforcement of the gas network will take place from May the 11th through to July the 27th, with contractors working in two phases along the route between Coxford Road and Hill Lane. For the duration of the works, a one-way northbound closure will be in place, meaning vehicles would not be able to travel from Hill Lane towards Coxford Road. Access to homes will be maintained via the southbound lane. Bus services will be diverted, and a temporary traffic change will see the no right turn from Winchester Road onto Warren Road lifted to help ease congestion near the hospital. SGN said the upgrades are essential to maintain a safe and reliable gas supply. Residents have been urged to plan ahead and contact customer services with any concerns.
0: Crime. Hampshire shoplifting offences have more than doubled in the last 5 years, leading an Eastleigh MP to condemn the surge. Hampshire police recorded nearly 16,000 cases of shoplifting last year, more than double the number reported in 2020 to 2021, according to data from the House of Commons Library. Liz Jarvis, MP for Eastleigh, said only 29% of these cases resulted in a charge, leaving a huge number of offenders going unpunished. She said, local businesses in Eastleigh and across Hampshire are struggling with a surge in shoplifting. It is unacceptable that the hard-working people in our local stores are being left to fend for themselves. Miss Jarvis called for a return to community policing and a commitment to a staffed police desk in communities across Eastleigh. She said, our independent businesses are already fighting to survive rising costs and business rates. They shouldn't have to worry about shoplifting too. Hampshire Police said tackling retail crime remains a priority for the force. Superintendent Marcus Cato, lead for business and retail crime, said, as a force, we are committed to tackling crime within the retail community. He said increased police collaboration with businesses has led to improved reporting. Superintendent Cato said, across the force, we have taken action against 37.7% of retail crime offences, compared to the national average of approximately 25%. In Eastleigh specifically, there has been a 35.5% reduction in offences over the last year, and we have taken action against 41.1% of those offences. A new front counter police station has also recently been approved to be opened in the heart of this community as part of our plans to increase the visible police presence here.
1: The Paddington Bear statue bench in Southampton has been targeted by vandals. Peru's most famous bear had to be taken into Metric's coffee shop for refuge after his seating took a battering on Sunday the 12th of April. Go Southampton, which looks after the statue of the marmalade-eating bear, said the statue is safe. A statement said, our beloved Paddington bench has taken a battering over the weekend in Guildhall Square. Good news, Paddington lives on. Thank you to Metrix for keeping him safe overnight and John Hansard Gallery for helping us clean up. He's now taking refuge in our office, happily eating marmalade sandwiches. The incident has been reported to the police and we are working on a solution to get the bench repaired and finding him a new home. A pub manager was left gobsmacked after a late night thief stole a vital bit of kit powering a popular new attraction. The generator used for a bouncy castle at the Fox in Fair Oak was stolen in the early hours of Saturday, April the 20th, leaving the equipment unusable. Sheerburn Farmer, 30, who took over the management of the pub in February, said she and her team have worked hard to create a stronger community feel, including installing the bouncy castle earlier this month. She said the bouncy castle had already become a big draw for families and a core part of the pub's effort to become a space where families can enjoy. The theft is believed to have taken place between around 1:25 a.m. and 1:35 a.m., with CCTV capturing a man entering the area and removing the blower. The loss means the bouncy castle is currently out of action, disappointing families who had been using it in recent weeks.
0: A drugs gang has been jailed after supplying £500,000 worth of cocaine to addicts across the country from a home lab in Southampton. Arlend Titini, 32, of Turnstone Gardens in Southampton, and Zaitan Gocci, 31, of Waterloo Road in Bournemouth, led an organised crime group supplying 27.5 kilos of cocaine. The South West Regional Organised Crime Unit caught the gang issuing drugs across the UK, including London, West Sussex, Cumbria, Avon and Somerset, Dorset, Devon, Cornwall and Hampshire. Two Bournemouth men, Vladimir Rina, 37 of Richmond Road, and Dejvin Rina, 21 of Soberton Road, were caught assisting the leading members, along with Southampton man Korab Skeppy, 23 of Bellevue Road. Between April 2024 and March 2025, police found drugs and cash moved between Bournemouth and Southampton before being distributed across the country. Titini and Gocci would organise the commercial scale sales while orchestrating those beneath them who managed buyers across the UK. It was said Skeppy would prepare the cocaine while Vladimir Rina and Dejvin Rina both played significant roles in distributing it. Skeppy stored large amounts of cocaine and cash in his Southampton home and paid himself from the money he collected. He was arrested in January 2025 after officers raided his home and found 3.1 kilos of cocaine, £24,540 in cash, and a handwritten ledger of the drugs he delivered. By March 2025, officers discovered a rental property in Portley Road, Bournemouth, being used to prepare and supply cocaine. Dejvin Rina was arrested, leaving the property, while Gocci was caught fleeing in the back garden with white powder covering his hands. Following a search of the address, more than 16 kilos of cocaine were found, along with drug preparation items, including caffeine powder, procaine, acetone, large electric fans and a hydraulic press. In Dejvin Rina's home in Soberton Road, Bournemouth, officers found 258 grams of cocaine, £49,699 pounds in cash, scales, phones and notebooks with named contacts. More drugs and named contacts were found in Gosche's home in Waterloo Road, Bournemouth. Further cocaine and drug paraphernalia was seized at a rented house in Hankinson Road, Bournemouth. During a sentencing at Winchester Crown Court, Gocci and Titini were jailed for 14 years each. Vladimir Rina was jailed for 11 years and 8 months. Dejvin Rina for 8 years and 8 months. And Skeppy for 11 years and 8 months.
1: Residents woke up to scenes of carnage after the tyres of 17 cars were slashed overnight. The damage happened outside a block of flats on St James's Close in Shirley, leaving families unable to take their children to school, preventing some residents from getting to work, and leaving others facing repair costs they say they cannot afford. Several vehicles, including taxis, were targeted, with some cars left with as many as 3 flat tyres. It is believed the incident happened overnight and was discovered early in the morning by people heading to work and school. Syed Husseini, 37, who has lived at the close for 8 years, said the scale of the damage only became clear when he went outside. Syed said, for 8 years, said the scale of the damage only became clear when he went outside.

0: social behaviour, e-scooters and police visibility among the key issues raised. Police and Crime Commissioner Donna Jones addressed residents across Hampshire and the Isle of Wight during her latest COPS Commissioner's Oversight of Policing Services session, joined by Hampshire and Isle of Wight's Constabulary's Chief Constable Alexis Boone. The live Q&A, held on Wednesday, April the 22nd, was streamed on Facebook, and just under 200 questions were pre-submitted for the hour-long session. Ms. Jones said, "My job is to work for the public, and COPS gives me an opportunity on their behalf to hold the Chief Constable to account. The public really feels strongly about policing, and it's important taxpayers have a say in the service they pay for." During the session, she highlighted ongoing concerns and actions being taken to address them. Ms. Jones said, "There are still too many speeding and noisy vehicles on our roads. I'm dealing with that through major investment in road safety projects. There are still far too many e-scooters out there. I'm dealing with that. I am listening and taking action. I want to thank everyone who watched COPS or who submitted a question. Your participation and feedback are invaluable." The PCC also outlined her priorities since being elected in 2021, including increasing police officer numbers, reopening stations, and improving public safety. The full COPS session is available to view on the Hampshire Police and Crime Commissioner's website.
1: Here is a brief list of up-and-coming performances in the region, starting off with music and comedy. At the Turner Sims, we've got USV Salutes the Beach Boys on the 8th of May at 7:30 p.m. Maximum Who Goes Quantum, that's the 9th of May at 7:30 p.m. And the Southampton University Concert Band, that's Myth and Legends, that's the 10th of May at 2 p.m. And finally, for the Turner Sims, Stephen Howe, the renowned pianist, is the 14th of May at 7:30 p.m. At the O2 Guildhall in Southampton, Too Much Too Young, that's the 8th of May at 7 p.m. The Illegal Eagles, that's the 9th of May at 7 p.m. And Jethro Tull, that's the 15th of May at 7 p.m. Over to Romsey Abbey, the Royal Marines Association Concert Band with the world-famous Treorchy Male Voice Choir, that's the 9th of May at 7:30 p.m. And there's also another concert at Romsey Abbey, Hampshire Choral Festival, that's the 16th of May at 7:30 p.m. Back to the Concord Club, the Magic of Motown, that's the 8th of May from 9 p.m. Alvin as Alvis in the Mouldy Fig, that's the 8th of May from 9 p.m. ZZ Topped, the UK's number one tribute to the ZZ Top band, that's the 9th of May from 9 p.m. John Maddox, Jazzmen, that's a lunchtime special on the 10th of May from 2 p.m. And Mike Osmond's Jethro Tribute Show, that's the 10th of May from 8:30 p.m. We've also got the Gaz Hughes Trio, Classic Sound with a Modern Twist, 13th of May from 8:15 p.m. And finally at the Concord, it's Utmost Alton and Friends with tributes to Kiki D and Dua Lipa on the 14th of May from 9 p.m. So for all the contact details, Turner Sims website, that's turnersims.co.uk, phone 023 8059 5151. The O2 Guildhall Southampton, phone 023 8063 2601. Tickets can also be obtained from ticketmaster.co.uk. Romsey Abbey, their website is Romsey Abbey, that's all one word, .org.uk, and the telephone number is 017 9451 3125. And finally, the Concord Club, the website is one word again, theconcordclub.com, and the telephone number is 023 8061 3989.
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0: The Buddy Holly Story, 21 to the 23rd of May, 7:30 p.m. and 2 p.m. on Saturday. 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The Point, Eastleigh. 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
1: And now, letters to the editor. Reporting vehicles on double yellow lines, pointless. I have decided, after several years of reporting vehicles parked on yellow lines and in my area without permits, that is, it is indeed a pointless exercise, and that the council really has little interest in supporting residents. Residents voted for a change in the parking regulations in June last year and are still waiting for action to be taken. Our MP has visited the area several times in the past, and the head of the council has done the same. There is a rule that vehicles cannot return within 2 hours, but it takes up to 3 hours for enforcement officers to return, meaning it is impossible for them to know when the vehicle left and returned, making this rule pointless. And that letter was from Rob Stickles of Shirley. New homes will turn Country Lane into Park Lane. Councillor Nick Adams-King rightly described the new build developments around Romsey as carnage. I complained a while back that Jermyn's Lane with the Ganger Farm development had become more akin to Park Lane West 1, with all the traffic emptying onto St Jermyn's Lane. It is certainly not a quiet country lane anymore. Now we learn that a new site on Ganger Farm South will have 309 new homes, with all their traffic apparently also emptying onto Jermyn's Lane, instead of going south toward the A3090. This apparently has been approved. Meanwhile, a smaller development, 146 homes, on Highwood Lane has been objected to by Romsey Town councillors. Some of those councillors complain that the development is inappropriate and in the wrong place. I wonder why those councillors are prepared to overload Jermyn's Lane and protect Highwood Lane. Yours faithfully, Simon Watson.
0: And finally, Gerard Hoffnung, a German-born artist and musician, was celebrated for his humorous works in mid-20th century Britain. In an address to the Oxford Union in 1958, he told how he was tasked with welcoming overseas visitors to Britain, and his advice included the following. You will oblige your chambermaid by hanging your mattress out of the window every morning. Ignore all left and right signs. These are merely political slogans. On entering a railway compartment, make sure to shake hands with all the passengers. All London brothels display a blue lamp. Remember to try the famous Echo in the reading room of the British Museum. Inspired by this, some Times newspaper readers submitted a few of their own samples to the letters page. Do visit a cricket match where special seating for overseas visitors is located in front of large white screens. Your presence there will be greeted by shouts and waves from players and spectators alike. When parking your car, the yellow lines at the side of the road indicate how many hours you may park there. Certain pubs offer foreign visitors free beer. Look out for the free house sign. And in a similar vein, it is alleged that foreign visitors are somewhat bewildered by the signs in the London Underground stating that dogs must be carried on the escalators.
1: And that completes this edition of the Southampton Area Talking Echo and Eastleigh Talking News. If you wish to comment or contribute, phone 023 8033 3343. Now it's time for us to say goodbye. So it's goodbye from Rachel, Margaret and Jonathan and your sound engineer Alan. And thank you for listening.

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1: 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This is Café Awaaz with me, your host, Ali, here with you until 11 o'clock. A very good morning to you guys. 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You're tuned into Café Awaaz with me, your host, Ali, here with you until 11 o'clock. A very good morning to you guys. Do let me know what you are getting up to and how's the start of your day today. What's it like out there? Do give me a call, 023-81-98-0072. I've got a jam-packed show for you guys this morning, and I'm going to start you off with a really sort of, well, it's not a sentimental type song, it's not a senti song, but it is a very, very romantic song, and I'm just in that sort of, you know, romantic mood, as you should be every morning when you wake up and you tune into Café Awaaz and you think, yeah, I want to hear some romantic music. So that's what else can I say? Romantic music. Okay, so I'm gonna start you off with this brilliant track that I love, and I'm sure you guys are gonna love it too. Let's take you to the first track of the day. It is the one and only Hey Shona. Here we go.

Okay, guys, just do not blame me for being too romantic first thing in the morning, but I love that song, Hey Shona. I'm sure you guys love it as well. It's the Wild FM Community Radio. This is Cafe Wilds with me, your host, Ellie, here with you until 11 o'clock, playing you lovely, and all that sort of stuff. You know, romantic music. That's what I like. It's the Wild FM Community Radio. This is Cafe Wilds with me, your host, Ellie, here with you until 11 o'clock. A very good morning to you guys. If you have just joined us, welcome to the show. You missed the best track of the day, the very first track. Hey Shona, love it. I was on Community Radio. This is Cafe Wilds. Get in touch with me here in the studio on 023-8198-0072. That's 023-8198-0072. Or you can WhatsApp the studio on 077-846-91-440. And right now, you know, guys, all you guys who are, you know, tech savvy and love your WhatsApp, then you can actually record your voice on WhatsApp and then just send me a voice recording. And who knows, I might just play it out on the radio as well. And for all of you guys who are at home and not, you know, giving your WhatsApp the time of the day, then dial in on 023-8198-0072, press option 4, and you can get straight to the recording, and then you can record a song. And you know, all you have to do is say, hi, my name is XYZ, and I want you to play blah blah blah, and I'll put it in the system, and then the next time you could hear your voice and you could just be saying, hey, my name is blah blah blah. Well, don't say blah blah blah, but you know what I mean. That's how it goes. It's the Wazza Bank Community Radio. This is Cafe Wazza with me, your host Ellie, here with you until 11 o'clock. A very good morning to you guys, and I hope you guys are doing well. I hope you guys are having a great day and enjoying yourself well on this beautiful day. Let's have a little bit more of a romantic type song, and I've got this track that I got from the movie Student, and it's called Ishkwala Love. And I know you guys are gonna love this track. I love it as well. It's a brilliant track. It's from the movie Student and it's called Ishkwala Love. Let's take a listen and I'll see you straight back after this. Don't go away. More great music coming up. It's one of those days today, guys, where it's gonna be all about Ishkwala Love and romance. I don't know. It's just one of those days, right? Let's take a listen.

How can you not love that song? It's brilliant. I like it. Ishkwala love. And then, you know, the lyrics in there, love se zada jo ishq hota hai, ya ishq se zada jo love hota hai. How can you have ishq se zada love? How can you have love se zada ishq? Which way round is it? Koi to pata de hame kya is pagal ko kuch samajh nahi aati, kya karu? It's Awaaz Bank Community Radio. This is Cafe Awaaz with me, your host Ali, here with you until 11 o'clock. A very good morning to you guys. If you have just joined us, we are having a brilliant day and we are enjoying the music. And I hope you guys are going to stay with us and join the music and enjoy the music while, you know, while we play it, and just chill out. Chill out. Just chill out. Just when you thought all the Ishkwale songs are finished, along comes another track, which is probably one of the most famous tracks that you've come across, or when it comes to talking about Ishq, love and all that sort of stuff in the modern sort of music, the modern films, the more recent films, I should say, rather than modern, the more recent films. And this one really went up market, and this one really was a blockbuster song, and I'm sure that you guys are gonna love this. It's called Teri Aur. Here we go.

Beautiful track there, the mesmerizing voice of Rahat Fateh Khan Saab. I'm sure you guys absolutely love that track, brilliant track, and enjoy that one as well. It's the Wild Event Community Radio. This is Cafe Wild with me, your host Ali, here with you until 11 o'clock. A very good morning to you guys. If you have just joined us, welcome to the show. Get in touch with me here in the studio on 023-8198-0072. That's 023-8198-0072. Press option 3 to get through to the studio, or option 4 to leave a message. And nowadays you can just leave a message and just say, hi, my name is whatever, you know, my name is Ali and I want to listen to Teri Aur. And then the next time you hear yourself on the radio, the next time when you tune into one of the breaks in the radio, you might just hear your own voice there as well. It'd be great to have you guys do that as well. So just option 4 to record your message. It's the Wild Event Community Radio. This is Cafe Wild with me, your host Ali, here with you until 11 o'clock. A very good morning to you guys, and welcome to the show. Sticking to the theme of Ishq, love, pyar, what else is the other names for it? Someone's going to tell me one of these days, but I don't know. Yeah, Ishq, pyar, love, diwana, I don't know what else. No, I can't think of any others, but I'm sure you guys are going to tell me. From the movie, let's take you to the next track. No, that's not the name of the movie. I said that the wrong way around. Let's take you to the next track from the movie. You see, I do get it right sometimes. You know what I should do? I should, get a collection of all the hiccups we make here on the Wild. And maybe we can make a program out of that as well. That would be fun, wouldn't it? Yeah, I might just do that. Okay, here we go. So from the movie Rab Ne Bana Di Jodi, this one is a beautiful track. It's called Hole Hole, and I know you guys would love this one too. So enjoy the track, and I'll see you straight back after this. Don't go away. More great music coming up. This is Hole Hole from the movie Rab Ne Bana Di Jodi. Enjoy, and I'll see you straight back after this.

I don't know how many of you guys have watched that movie, but if you haven't already watched the movie, you really need to watch the movie. It's called Robin Ebenadi Jolie, and that song is absolutely brilliant in that, but so are all the other songs in the movie. And of course, the storyline in the movie is brilliant, and so is the acting, as done by some of the best actors in Bollywood, I think. Brilliant movie there. Robin Ebenadi Jolie. And I love that other song in there, you know, what was it called? The light bulb one. The dance song. I don't know. I'll remember it in a minute. But yeah, the dance song in there was brilliant as well. Teaching you how to dance the Bollywood tracks. You know, the light bulb one. Oh gosh, what was it? I'll remember it in a minute. Okay, but in the meantime. There are some brilliant movies out there which have some really lovey-dovey type songs, Ishqwale songs, romance songs, and what was the other one? Love songs. I'm getting it all wrong today. It's one of those days. Let me just tell you what it is, right? So this is Awaaz FM Community Radio. You're tuned in to Cafe Awaaz with me, your host Ali, here with you until 11 o'clock. A very good morning to you guys. If you have just joined us, welcome to the show. Get in touch. As always, the number is... What is it? You tell me. Okay. Dial the number and just, you know, press option 3 and say this was the number. I don't know. It's... okay. For all of you guys who are listening out there and don't yet know the number, save it on your phone, 023-81-980072. That's 023-81-980072. Or you can WhatsApp the studio on 077-84-691-440. That's 077-84-691-440. And it does not matter where in the world you are listening to us, because we have had messages coming from all across the world, from India, from Pakistan, from Afghanistan as well, and also places like Saudi Arabia. I want to get a message from one of the remotest areas in the world. So if you're in one of those remoter areas and you've just switched on the internet and you just tuned in to Cafe Awaaz, a very good morning or good afternoon or good whatever it is over there, wherever you are in the remotest part of the world, give us a text, 044-0044-077-84691-440. That's with the country code and all that. And if you're in a remote part of the city, okay, so if you're in a remote part of the city, probably that means your kitchen or your front room. So if you're in a remote part of the city, then you know, drop me a text message and, you know, just say hello. I like it when you just say hello, and then I'll say hello back to you on air as well. It's just a hello. Yeah, anyway. you guys are brilliant. I love you guys. Okay, this is Cafe Awaaz with me, your host Ali, here with you until 11 o'clock. 99.8 FM is the channel, the frequency that we're on, and Awaaz FM Community Radio is the channel that you're listening to right now. I don't know what to say now. This is Cafe Awaaz. You're tuned in to 99.8 FM with me, your host Ali, and you are tuned in to Cafe Awaaz. I probably said all of that wrong. Let's do it again. This is Cafe Awaaz with me, your host Ali, here with you until 11 o'clock on Awaaz FM Community Radio 99.8 FM. To get in touch with me here in the studio on 023-81-980072. That's 023-81-980072. You can WhatsApp the studio on 077-84-691-440. All these tongue twisters today. I don't know what else is going to happen. It's going crazy here. WhatsApp the studio on 077-84-691-440. From wherever you are in the world, I want a message today from the remotest areas of the world. Do send me a message. It's going to be brilliant. Okay, guys, it is time now for the Blast from the Past. And today's Blast from the Past, I love this track. I've heard it so many times, and I just love the lyrics in it. And I love... what can I say? How can I describe it? The love, or pyar, ishq, mohabbat, whatever, it has a burning side to it, right? You know what I mean. A sad side to it, a burning side to it, or a dukhi man side to it. What else? How else can I describe it? I can hear you just say, get on with it, Ali. Okay, so this one is from the Pakistani movie Dard. Okay, Pakistani movie Dard, and from the Pakistani movie Dard, and it's the voice of Mehdi Hasan.
one of the most romantic voices, but also one of the most Dilchaspi type of voices, you know, the one that really brings the pain out in the song, if it was that type of a song. Okay, Ali, get on with it. From the movie Dard, Mehdi Hasan on the lyrics here with the Samane Aake Tujhko Pukara Nahi. Enjoy this track, and I'll see you straight back after this. And don't go away, more great music coming up.

the brilliant and mesmerizing voice of Mehdi Hasan there. I hope you guys enjoy that track. Very romantic, very painful, but very, very romantic nonetheless. And I hope you guys enjoy that track. It was a brilliant song there. From the Pakistani movie Dard. It's an old movie, Pakistani movie Dard. And the lyrics were Samane Aake Tujhko Pukara Nahi. This is Awaaz Bank Community Radio 99.8 FM, and you are tuned in to Cafe Awaaz with me, your host Ali, here with you until 11 o'clock. A very good morning to you guys. If you have just joined us, welcome to the show. Do get in touch with me here in the studio on 0238198072. That's 0238198072. Or you can WhatsApp the studio on 07786914400. It'd be great to hear from you guys, and I am enjoying the text messages that are coming in, and I am reading them. And I've got all your tracks lined up, so don't worry guys, I have time to play them. I've got about it's about 20 minutes left, so I will play your tracks, don't worry, or I'll pass it on to the next presenter and they'll play it, but I will play it, don't worry. Awaaz Bank Community Radio, this is Cafe Awaaz with me, your host Ali, here with you until 11 o'clock. Let's take you to the next track, and this one is Challa India from the movie Crook, and I enjoy this track, and I'll see you straight back after this. Don't go away, more great music coming up. It's Awaaz Bank Community Radio 99.8 FM, and you're tuned into Cafe Awaaz with me, your host Ali. I'll see you straight back after this.

Chilla India there from the movie Crook. I hope you guys enjoy that track. I certainly love that track and I love the way it started. Oh, Chilla India, to aaya, Chilla India. I love that. We used to call it, what did we used to call it? Bolia. Yeah. And I love Bolia. I love Bolia. I try to do a bit of Bolia myself, but I never get it right. But hey, that's the name of the game, right? Just enjoy yourself. And that's what I do. So here we go. It's Awaz of Community Radio. This is Cafe Awaz. You're tuned in to Cafe Awaz with me, your host Ali, here with you until 11 o'clock. A very good morning to you guys. If you have just joined us, welcome to the show. You have missed a fantastic show, but lots more great music lined up for you. And Cafe Awaz is brought to you every day, Monday to Friday. It's always great to have your company, and I do enjoy all the interaction that you guys give, and all your WhatsApp messages and your calls as well. Talking about WhatsApp messages, I had another WhatsApp message regarding the remote areas, and message is, what does it say? It says, talking about remote areas, you used to play this track, but you're not playing it anymore, so can we have this track again? Okay, which one is it? It's Downtown Walegeria. So, actually, it's a nice track. I love this track. So, enjoy it, and I'll see you straight back after this. This is the remote part of Downtown Walegeria. Here we go.

brilliant track there. I hope you guys enjoyed it. Downtown Owale Genia, beautiful track. I hope you enjoyed that. That was our remote area for today. Okay, guys, I hope you guys are enjoying the show. I love that was our remote area for today. Okay, guys, I hope you guys are enjoying the show. I love.

They're all wrong. And so they said the one song that's going to tell you all about it is going to be Bali Sagu and Malkit Singh with Gul Nalo Ishq Mitta. So I searched, and I think I found the song that you guys are looking for. So this is Bali Sagu featuring Malkit Singh with Gul Nalo Ishq Mitta. And Don't go away. I got a reply for you guys, okay? I got a reply. And enjoy this track, and then we'll finish off with the reply.

Pali Sagudev featuring Malkit Singh and Gurnalo Ishq Mitha. A beautiful track. I enjoyed it. I absolutely learned a couple of lessons from it. Okay, guys, you made your point. And what can I say? Tusi jitte si hare. Gurnalo Ishq Mitha on the ki kahiye fir hun. And that is it. That's my Punjabi, right? Okay, guys, enjoy Gurnalo Ishq Mitha. Kya keh sakta hun? And you are tuned in to Awaaz of Community Radio 99.8 FM. You're listening to Cafe Awaaz with me, your host Ali, here with you until 11 o'clock, which means sadly, guys, it is time for me to say bye bye to you guys. I hope you guys have enjoyed today's show just as much as I have enjoyed presenting it for you guys. It's really great to have your interaction and to have your messages come through. Totally enjoyed them, and looking forward to seeing you all again and seeing you meeting

you hearing from you and talking to you guys all over again on the next Cafe Awards. Until then, I have to go make room for the next presenter. And I know you're gonna say, well, what about the jawab that you wanted to do? Yes, of course, I haven't forgot it. So you guys said the good nalo ishq mita, and I'm gonna love you and leave you with this next track. That's my answer to your good nalo ishq mita. So I don't know, it may be a good answer, it may be not what you thinking. But whatever it is a good laugh, and I hope you guys enjoy it. And I will see you again pretty soon, I'm sure. Until then, take care, bye-bye, look after yourself, stay safe, and thank you for joining me on Cafe Awards today, and I'll see you again soon. Bye.

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2: Going to prove his doubters wrong, promising he'll deliver improvements to people's lives following Labour's disastrous local election.
3: Just as I take responsibility for the results, I also take responsibility for delivering the change that we promised, for a stronger and fairer Britain that we must build. I take responsibility for navigating us through a world that is more dangerous than at any time in my life.
2: Sir Keir Starmer delivered the speech as his leadership comes under intense pressure from those within his own party, but he insists he wants to serve a full 10 years in Number 10. Next, German energy firm E.ON has agreed to buy rival Orval. It's a deal that would create Britain's first largest supplier. And hit Netflix show Adolescence has made history at the BAFTAs, claiming 4 awards, the most ever won by a single series in the main ceremony. That's the latest from Radio News Hub. I'm Tanita Sims.
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10: Hello, I'm Jake Lloyd, and welcome to How to Build Community, a podcast and radio show brought to you by Aruka Network. In this episode, we're hearing how the game of football is changing lives in one Kenyan village.
11: Football and having a team here has changed me totally, physically, emotionally, and mentally, and spiritually also.
10: That's the voice of Sharon Chepkemoy, the founder and coach of Galark FC, a boys' football club in the small village of Kaptaboiti, near the town of Kericho in western Kenya. Galark FC won 50 consecutive games in their local league. And yet, as you'll hear over the course of this episode, their biggest successes are happening off the pitch. Now, Sharon is not a normal football coach by Kenyan standards because she's 18, she's female, and she grew up in care. But none of those things have stopped her from leading this team to what was, at the time of our interview, an unbeaten record in the league. But victory on the pitch has not been Sharon's main motivation for starting this club. As she grew up in Kaptabuiti, she started to notice that while there were projects and activities for many local girls, there were none for local boys. A lot of boys seemed unhappy and had few opportunities in life. Many were turning to alcohol, gambling, drugs, and other illegal activities. Three boys even committed suicide. Sharon wanted to change this. She wanted a space for these boys to get fit, have fun, and build relationships so they could share their problems, learn from one another, and start to abandon the activities that were getting them into trouble. Now, Sharon's cousin is a professional footballer in Kenya. And when he gave her a coaching manual, a plan for a team began to form. Well, I went to visit Sharon and watch her and Galak FC practice one Saturday afternoon. Before the practice, we had to shoo cows off the field. During the practice, I managed to join in and not make too much of a fool of myself. And then afterwards, I and another member of Aruka Network, Elizabeth, asked Sharon a few questions as some of the junior team continued playing in the background, as you'll hear. So this is Sharon.
12: So what would the boys be doing, do you think, if they weren't playing football?
11: Okay, if they'll be just there sitting down, taking alcohol, taking drugs, which is not good.
12: Mm-hmm. Gambling as well?
11: Yeah, gambling and stealing. Yeah, because they're idle. They want money for drugs. They want money for gambling.
12: So how many... When was the club started? How long ago?
11: As far as we are just a group of people, group of boys and one girl. Then 2016, we just developed having friendlies with the other teams from nearby villages. Last year, we developed and we just formed a team here. Yeah, finishing the league so that you can go to the next league.
12: Mm-hmm. Tell us the records.
11: Okay, so we have been just winning all the games.
12: So you haven't lost?
11: You have never lost. Okay.
12: What's the secret to your team's success?
11: First, God is first in everything you do. Prayer is a must. You just pray, God, give me strength so that I can go on with what is going on here. Next is teamwork. My strength can be your weakness, and your weakness can be my strength. Am I right? So we just develop, like, how am I down here? How can I help my teammates so that you can be equal, so that you have that strong team?
12: Mm-hmm. What's it like being a female coach for an all-boys team?
11: Sometimes like a challenge, but it's nice. I feel good. If somebody can just respect me and I respect him, discipline is the core thing here. Mm-hmm.
12: Mm. And you mentioned yesterday that three boys that you knew had committed suicide in this community.
11: Yeah.
12: Do you think the club is helping to make it easier for boys to discuss their problems?
11: Yeah, here, yeah. Sometimes, as you can see, some boys just relax there, share their problems, share the stories. So we share stories, help each other to carry the burden. Like, my problem, let it be not the problem to you, but let it be solution to your problem. Mm-hmm.
12: So as well as training the team, are you helping them have these kind of conversations and build these relationships?
11: Yeah,
12: well?
11: Yeah. Like, how can I help my brother? We are just a family. How can I help one of my brother so that he cannot end up doing evil things?
12: Mm. What are your hopes for the future of your team?
11: One day, one time, we'll be in the Kenya Premier League.
12: Because yeah. you have the junior team behind
11: yeah,
12: you.
11: Yeah, this one now, they want to play in the international teams. Not even in Kenya teams. They have that hope that one day, one time, you just have something like Man U, Liverpool. Yeah, our players are just playing there, and yeah, it would be nice.
12: So the future is bright.
11: Yeah, we have a bright future. That we just ask God, God be with us in this journey. Football is a journey. Sometimes there are a lot of challenges, but we know to cope with the challenges.
12: You have a game tomorrow. Are you going to win?
11: Yeah, all games we must win. There's nothing that prevents us from winning the game.
13: What does your grandmother and sister think of what you're doing?
11: At first, my grandmom was like, why are you alone? But she changed her mind after seeing that the team is helpful. Yeah, she supports me. Like, sometimes she gives me fare to travel to where we have a game, a match, yeah.
12: What does it mean to you to have the community come and watch you? Because this is just a training session here, and yet people have come to watch.
11: Okay, no, these people love this team so much. First, they look at it as a role model. Okay, most people are just young people, below 20 years. So they are like, wow, they are doing great things. Instead of staying at home, just relaxing.
13: How do you feel about being a role model for other girls in the area? What is life like for girls in this area?
11: Mm-hmm. It's good, though sometimes you just want to have everything right, which is not correct. So some girls are just afraid because, you know, in our community it's very different. Men are seen as superior and ladies are seen as inferior. So the moment I came to be the coach of this team, it was like everybody was asking herself, why? But God has been with me through this journey. And I know some ladies will come and join us.
10: That's Sharon there. And a bit later, Elizabeth asked some of the players a few questions about their coach.
14: How is your coach, Sharon? She's good, huh?
15: Yeah, yeah, she's great.
14: Yeah?
15: Among the best coaches in the world, I think.
14: Oh, really?
15: Yeah.
14: Oh, she should be coaching the Premier League.
15: Yeah, of course.
14: Yeah.
15: She must be there soon.
14: What do you appreciate most about Sharon?
15: She's one of the greatest coaches we have ever had around here. She's the best. I think she's the best of all. Yeah. I think you're going far with her.
16: What makes you think she's the best?
17: One thing about Sharon is that she's jovial. Every time she makes fun.
14: Do you think she's a good role model for other girls?
15: Yeah, she's a good role model. You know, it's very rare you find a coach, you know, from some of your female, you know. It's very rare you find a coach, a female, just teaming, you know, coaching a male team, you know. The football, you know, most of the football is somewhere in Africa is mainly for the male gender.
17: Yeah.
15: And you find us now, we decided to be one of the girl, you know. Sharon now is the best coach to train us, you know, everything, the skills. And now you have learned more. Mm-hmm. Yeah, and I think you're going far.
14: Wow. Yeah. Huh. That's wonderful.
15: That's wonderful.
14: And this team, do you think it has helped the community?
15: Yeah, it has helped the community so far. For example, the drug abuse among the youth, that's decreased, I think, for nowadays, none, you know. That's for the youth from the community to avoid those illegal things, you know, legal doings like drug abuse, you know, early pregnancies. Yeah, and other things, those minor, like theft, you know. Yeah, you may find some youths engaging in theft cases, just avoided them, yeah.
17: Now, generally, it brings us together. Yeah, we come together in unity and peace. Yeah.
14: And how do you feel personally being in this team?
17: Okay, I feel good. I feel I'm at home. Everyone is coming together in peace and harmony. Yeah, we are enjoying. We enjoy football. Sharon being our leader, we are enjoying.
15: Also, I feel at home. I think this is better than at home, you know.
14: Well,
15: yeah, this is better than even at home. Yeah, she has brought us together like our mom. And we feel she's our mom here.
14: Yeah.
15: Yeah, that's great.
14: Yeah.
15: Of course, thank you. Love her. Like, you know,
10: Now, I know some of that was a little difficult to hear, but you could probably make out that she's the best coach they've ever had. She's a great role model. The drug culture among the youth has decreased to almost zero. Drinking, drug abuse, early pregnancies, theft, they're all declining. It's providing peace and harmony for the young people, and Sharon's a maternal figure for the team. And we also spoke with a local man called Aaron. He lives just down the road from the football pitch where the team play, and when he found out what was going on there, he chose to help out. He's now the club's secretary, and along with the local businessman, he's giving money towards the equipment that the team needs. And here's what he had to tell us about Sharon.
16: She's good in mobilizing. She has really helped the youth know that football can be the key to their life, apart from other things, activities in the village.
13: How does this football team support the wider community?
16: This team of ours, when they played in this field, the community tend to know that football is the key. Another thing, when they play, other schools, secondary schools, come to pick players from this field and they sponsor them for further studies.
12: So the team is currently unbeaten. Do you think they'll go the rest of the season?
16: Yes, it's true. They'll go. In fact, we have hopes that our team will always succeed in the upcoming games. Like even tomorrow, we'll be having a friendly and we hope we'll beat our neighbours. Yeah.
12: And you'll be here for that game?
16: I'll be here.
12: Yeah. Yeah. Have you missed a game yet?
16: No, I have never missed any game so far.
12: That's amazing. How many games has that been?
16: Like 50 of them.
12: Wow.
16: Yeah, 50. Different teams.
13: If the boys weren't playing football, what would they be doing instead?
16: If they were not playing, there'd be more problems in the community. Like one, they'll be stealing, maybe bananas, cuckoos, I mean ants. They could be playing with young girls, impregnating them. Another crime activities. So football has really reduced so many of those because they are busy during the day. At night, they are tired, so they go and sleep. Mm. Yeah.
13: And how has it improved relationships in the community?
16: It has really improved the relationship between parents because now when they are here, we train them on how they should behave when they are home and when they are in school. We train them also. We encourage them about education, that education is the key, and respect to the other people. That's what we train. The moral things, we also help and train them.
13: And how do you feel knowing that you're supporting this group? How does it make you feel personally?
16: I feel very great because I was once also a player way back. I was educated through football. So I know football is everything to me, and I know it helped me become something in the society, and it will help them also become something in the long run.
10: So from Aaron there, we've heard just a little about how the team's impact is rippling out from Sharon herself to the team members, to their family, and into the community. But we thought it would also be good to hear about the situation nationally in Kenya. And we found just the right person to tell us about it. Stephen Rigby is a ex-professional footballer from the USA, but he ended his career in Kenya's capital, Nairobi, and has since gone on to settle in the country and join an organisation called Ambassadors Football. They're a Christian organisation that's helping to train football coaches like Sharon all over Kenya and in other parts of the world to be effective role models for young players. So I spoke to Stephen and I started by asking him why football and football coaching in particular has such a capacity to bring people together and to change lives.
18: Everyone loves football. Just the ball brings people together. If you walk up to most communities around, whether it's in the city or in the village, and you bring a football and you roll it out on a field, just people gather. Mm. So I think the opportunity to kind of bring people together, bridge the gap of whether it's socioeconomic, whether it's different religions, whether it's different tribes, football can break down a lot of those barriers. So I think that's kind of the power of the sport itself that I've seen. And I think then the opportunity of a coach is just, it's time. So a coach is working with players, working with kids where they want to be. So kids want to be on the field. So you get to have this influence. You get to have regular interaction and contact with these players, that there's just opportunity to kind of speak life. I mean, you can speak whatever message you want to share with your players, but we really want to envision coaches with the opportunity that they have to be a positive role model, to be a mentor, to be someone that is really engaging and listening to the stories of their players and giving them guidance on how to really navigate life. So I think that's the opportunity of a coach in particular in these communities.
19: And what are the key skills and values that in your work you're trying to instill in coaches?
18: Our vision, we kind of have come about this, we want to build up qualified coaches, good character, to be positive role models. So breaking that down a little bit, I think a coach should know what they're doing. So we say qualified coaches, just that they actually know how to teach the game. I think that's an important skill. They have knowledge of the game. So it's we as an organization are doing some just basic, whether it's teaching the techniques of how to actually teach techniques of football, getting into more advanced over time. So we're doing that. Good character. I just think at the end of the day, as much as we teach what we know, but we reproduce who we are. So it's our actions, it's our character that kids are really paying attention to. So a lot of what we're doing with coaches is trying to hold a mirror up to them and saying, who are you? What kind of influence are you having just in living your life? So if you say to a player, stay in school and don't drink and don't do drugs or whatever these things might be, and then you're doing all those things, then, you know, the kids are going to model what they see you doing, not what they're hearing from your voice. So we want to really hold that mirror up and say, who are you? Do you understand what kind of influence you're having? So once there's kind of that personal reflection, that self-awareness, I think then we're really saying, what does it mean to be a mentor? What does it mean to be a leader that leads with vulnerability, openness in your story, but also just an ability to really listen to someone else's story, enter in to empathize, but also to coach in that. So to coach life, to help them think about how to make wise decisions, how to set their values, to think about long-term implications of choosing which friends and whether it's about wise to stay in school or drop out or how these decisions will have impact and future things that are going on. You know, we want to equip coaches to actually be that mentor figure. So that's some of the process that we're going through with our coaches. You know, it's really easy to say that. It's much messier in practice. But those are some of the ideas that we're looking at of on the field and then kind of their hearts and then how do they take their hearts to actually give back and bring that out in their players.
19: Looking around your website on Ambassadors Football, it talks a little bit about father figures and how the coach can become a sort of father figure when there's maybe an absent father or something like that. But then obviously the story we've been listening to today is of a female coach. I wonder, do you work with many young female coaches? And if so, is their role any different to that of male coaches?
18: That's a great question. So yes, we are working with a lot of female coaches. We talk about the role of father figure largely just with the statistics. It's around 42% of Kenyans are coming from single parent homes.
19: Say that again, 42%.
18: 42%. There's a lot more research that we've seen from the US or from different places outside of Kenya that talk about just the challenges that can come from not having a father figure, whether it's self-esteem issues, whether it's behavioral issues, more acts of gender-based violence, more propensity to crime and gang involvement. There's just some interesting research that's out there that kind of shows this challenge of fatherlessness. So we kind of break that down into father figure establishes moral authority, moral boundaries, creates security. That's physical and emotional security, confers identity or kind of speaks identity, and then a father figure validates potential. So that's what we talk about when we talk about the father figure. We believe that this is just best practice for any coach. So whether you're a male or a female and you're coaching, I think you're still living out these four roles. So yeah, it's both. I do think there's something unique about the male voice that's really positive and is needed. And we want to address that. But there are not as many girls playing football. We're trying to step into that space a little bit more to understand why that is and if there are ways that we can help get more girls and ladies involved in football.
19: Finally, say listen to this, there might be people who work with local youth wherever they live, whether it be coaching sports or running youth clubs or being a mentor or something like that. I wonder if you could give one bit of advice or one bit of learning to people like this, what would that be?
18: Man, prepare yourself for mess. it's messy. It's really messy when you're entering into people's lives. The stories that when you actually want to listen the stories will break your heart. So I've seen for me as a leader, that the importance for me to kind of have firm kind of rooting in who I am and where I draw strength. So a lot of that for me is just my faith and understanding my understanding of my relationship with the Lord and how I believe that God's at work in the lives of the people that I'm working with. In some ways takes pressure off me to be able to fix all the problems, but also gives me courage to enter in and say, but I still have a role to play. So that's been really helpful because it's hard. As many encouraging stories that I have of people that have changed and come out of poverty or come out of different mindsets of insecurity to strong leadership, I've got just as many stories, if not more, of just heartbreak of people that you work with and that end up not changing or are still, you know, involved in drugs or crime or just haven't taken hold of some of the opportunities that we've tried to give them. So to prepare yourself for that and to not be surprised by that, to have some community around you. But I think some of that self-care has been really, I think I've seen that that's been more and more important as I step into this more and more.
10: That was Stephen Rigby, and you can find out more about his work at the website ke.ambassadorsfootball.org. So I will say goodbye now, but I will leave you with the words of Sharon. You've heard how her work impacts the team and the community, but what about Sharon herself?
11: Okay, football and having a team here has changed me totally, physically, emotionally, and mentally. And spiritually also. Okay, when you are here, before you start a game, you just pray. You know, when you are here, you just speak your heart out. You feel you are free for everything. You can do anything. You can be fresh. You have no stress anymore. So it has built me a lot.

0: Yeah, come on out here. Behind the mic's on.
1: It's on. It's on the show. It's on.
2: Well, just in January alone, we had over 60,000 people tuning in from around the world.
1: 60,000 people. Yeah. That's like the Tottenham Hotspur Stadium full up.
2: Yeah, it's crazy. It's like two St. Mary's is.
1: On top to top. Just Google what time it is in China.
2: Go on.
1: 9 p.m. midnight.
2: So we're the
1: late night listening show on a Monday evening in China.
2: You know, and friend of the show, Ali, the station manager, is running around the building at the moment looking very frantic.

0: we all love sport. And in the studio today, I've got two very special people and their mother. Who are doing a tremendous job, and it's unique and it's different, and they are breaking barriers, which is one of the great things about them. And I'm not going to tell you so much about it myself. I'm going to get them to tell you a little bit more about it. But they are an inspiration, and this is what we like in Awaz, that we like to bring this forward. Myra, tell me a little bit about yourself.
1: I'm basically a cricketing mother.
0: Okay.
1: I've got two.
0: Oh, you gave it away now.
1: I've got two daughters, Anika and Anissa, who play cricket. And basically, I'm the taxi driver during the summer.
0: Okay.
1: And taking them all over the country to play.
0: Okay. Anissa, tell me a bit about yourself.
2: What, about cricket and stuff? I started playing cricket when I was 10. And I just got into it with my sister.
0: Yeah.
2: And then we went to the nets with my brother and my dad, and we just started playing cricket. And we had a trial for district, and then we got into that, and then now in county.
0: Excellent. And Anika?
3: So I started playing cricket 5-6 years ago with Anissa. And so we just excelled from there with my dad in the nets. I mean, he was the head coach of girls at our local club, so we've just been practicing, and then we've got to a really high level now, and it's really competitive and it's really fun.
0: Excellent. Myra, how do you support them?
1: Well, whichever way we can't really. Obviously there's a lot of training during the winter, indoor matches, and then there's indoor training starting from January. With the county and with the local club as well. So taking them to all of those, getting their kit ready, buying kit, and just driving them around. And then the season really starts in after Easter holidays, and it really kicks off. And it's very busy between April and August. We can't really do anything other than cricket, really. We're just driving around. But it's great fun as well. You get to see loads of nice places. With the county cricket, you get to travel a lot. I think I've probably driven between 4,000 and 5,000 miles this summer.
0: Really?
1: Yeah.
0: Wow. Okay.
1: Yeah, a lot of mileage.
0: Yeah.
1: Yeah.
0: It must be difficult, especially because they're girls and from a Muslim background, and you're breaking barriers, like I said earlier on. How does that feel?
1: There's been challenges, but when you work hard, and if you have a natural talent, that will shine through and you get through the challenges,
0: So when was the first time that you recognised the talent?
1: The girl's brother, Azeem, used to play at the local club. And then...
0: Just brother or sister teasing thing?
1: No, really. We just went to the nets, and basically my husband batted the course for their brother to bowl at, and then they said, well, we want to learn to bowl as well. And then they're just naturally talented at it, and then we found out there was a local girls team in the local club, and the girls joined that. And it started from there, and then they straight away they got a district trial. The first year got in, and then played district for a few years. And it was quite difficult to get into county because, when you get to that level, it's very, very, very high level and very competitive. Mm-hmm. You have to have the fitness, and also you have to just keep progressing, getting better and better. But our girls are natural kind of pace bowlers, so they're quite fast.
0: Okay, we're going to come on to them in a bit. So it's not a sort of traditional sport that's for girls or viewed as girls. So how did that sort of affect?
1: I think it's much better nowadays, actually. It used to be very difficult, and girls didn't really have their own teams, and there wasn't a lot of women's cricket around. So a lot of the older generation, like Charlotte Edwards, for example, she used to play with the men. Mm-hmm. And a lot of the girls still play with men, actually, and our girls as well. Sometimes they play men's matches as well. It's a good challenge. But nowadays there are a lot more opportunities, and the women's cricket is getting promoted a lot more. You know, the England women's cricket team is very well known now. Mm-hmm. And also we had that wonderful Super League introduced this year, yeah, for the women's T20, uh-huh, which actually the Southern Vipers, they won it.
0: Oh, really?
1: Yeah, they won it this year. So it's been great success for the women's cricket in the South.
0: Okay. Anissa and Anika, either of you, when did all this start? So tell me how you sort of...
3: When did cricket start?
0: Yeah.
3: Well, as my mum said, it was when my brother was playing in the nets, and we were basically padded up as target practice,
0: okay,
3: which was a bit a bit unfair, but it was good. And then I'm a pace bowler, but I started off as a batsman, obviously, because my brother was bowling, and we had to hit the ball, you know, otherwise we would have been hit. So so yeah, we just started off in the nets, and then we joined the girls' club there because we thought, you know, why not? We haven't got a sport yet. I mean, it'll be good fitness. But obviously when you start off, you're not that good. So my dad took us to the nets every day after school, and we started training and training. And then every time we went to practice, we were like a lot better. We were so much better. And I don't know, it's just we just trained a lot and a lot.
0: I mean, it's not easy because you're doing a sport which is not traditionally seen as a women's sport.
3: No, yeah.
0: And, you know, people might be expecting you to do other sports, for example, which are seen traditionally.
3: Yeah.
0: And it's great that you're breaking all these barriers and everything.
3: Yeah.
0: And how did it go down in school?
3: In school, the main sports were probably netball and hockey, and there wasn't... I mean... At school, we had to push quite hard to get a cricket club. I mean, because there was a boys' cricket club, but they weren't very taken on with girls.
0: Yeah.
3: And then at college as well, there was no girls' cricket club, so I had to try out for the boys.
0: Mm-hmm.
3: Obviously, a lot of boys turned up, and I didn't really have any opportunity to get into the team.
0: Mm-hmm.
3: And I didn't make the team, even though I played for county. It was... Oh, it's difficult being a girl, let alone being a Asian girl. It was just difficult to push for cricket to be played in sports. I mean, in colleges and schools, because it's not seen as like one of the main sports for girls. So it's difficult.
0: I mean, you couldn't have two people don't make up a team, obviously. So how did you get other girls involved?
3: Well, girls in the club that we played for in Hursley, there were a lot of girls already in our school who were
0: doing cricket.
3: Yeah, doing cricket. And
0: okay.
3: So my dad, funnily enough, like when we were driving down the street, my dad would see girls playing on the field, just playing,
0: okay,
3: and he would stop and be like, guys, join our like local club cricket. I mean, it's just, and then we used to train at our school, and so then I used to be like, I invited my friends to come and play. It's very open. It's so easy just to ask girls to come and play, and then they actually really enjoy it because it's an enjoyable sport. It's fun.
0: So why cricket? Why not football, for example?
3: Oh, firstly, I can't kick a ball, but I don't know.
1: Dan.
3: Well, not very well. Cricket's... I mean, my brother played it. It was just...
0: That sounds like a lot of broken windows.
3: Yeah, okay. Okay.
1: In our house, everything's always thrown. If you have those keys or phones or anything,
3: anything.
1: We just throw everything and catch. Hopefully, mostly we do. And then sometimes I caught the girls playing catch over the house with a tennis ball. So one of them was in the other side of the house, and the other one on the other side
0: with the wall.
1: Yeah, and didn't obviously see each other. So they were throwing the ball over the house. And obviously some of these balls got stuck in the gutter, and then we had problems with the drainage.
3: Yeah.
0: Okay.
3: But cricket's one of them sports that...
2: It's like an Asian sport, isn't it? So you just kind of...
0: It is.
3: It's very easy for Asians to play, you know? But also the dress code,
0: mm-hmm,
3: is so much better than all the other sports.
2: Hockey and
3: netball, it's always short skirts, it's
0: mm-hmm
3: always stuff that's really tight and clingy.
0: Mm-hmm.
3: Cricket's one of the sports that you have, you know, long trousers. I mean, I wear a skin under my top, I wear
0: mm-hmm
3: a scarf. It's so easy to be a Muslim and play cricket, and there's so many Asians who play it. It just seems like a very
0: natural thing. That's very interesting.
3: Thing.
0: You said it's so easy.
3: Well,
0: a lot of them are finding it really difficult. So there must be some sort of inspiration that that got you to go into the game in the first place. Then
3: I mean, because my brother played and my dad, you know, he used to play. It's, I mean, I know I said it's easy. It's not easy, but it's easy with the support that I have at home. Mm-hmm. It's easy to play when you have a brother and a dad and my sister who plays. If my sister didn't play and it was just me, I mean, I'd be the only girl in the family who plays cricket. I mean, it's difficult. And when we go play games up north where all my family live, the whole, our whole family, our whole Asian, basically village, comes and watches. And it's like, there's a lot of support. I mean, it's crazy the support that you get.
0: Anissa, how important is family support?
2: Yeah, it's really, like, it's really important, because without it, like, you wouldn't, like, my mum, she wouldn't, like, if I didn't have her, we wouldn't be able to get to the place that we need to go play cricket, like in Wales or in like.
0: And our mum said that she's more of a taxi person, ferrying you around to the different venues, but it's a bit more support than just driving you there.
2: Yeah, obviously, because you have to, like, you have to. I don't know, do you wanna?
3: Yeah, I mean, it's just her moral support. The fact, obviously, getting us up in the morning. It's not just driving. It's the whole it's supporting us throughout the year. Even during the winter when we don't have many matches, it's keeping us fit, buying, you know, the types of food that we need to eat.
2: And then when we do have matches, even if we, like, play really, really badly in it, or, like, we bowl badly, or we lose the match, for example, because sometimes I'm really angry at myself because I don't do as well as I could.
3: Although it's a team sport, if you do badly, you feel
0: the individual that done really bad and I didn't play my bit.
2: And then when you go home, your parents are like, oh no, it's fine,
3: it's
2: don't worry.
3: We'll go to the nets tomorrow, we'll straighten it out. It's just the support, you know, and the love they give. It's so nice.
0: Okay, so did you, I know you said it's an Asian game, but did you learn about the game beforehand or whilst you was playing?
3: Learn about the game,
0: the rules.
3: Oh, the rules.
2: It kind of.
3: It's more like we picked up a bat and a ball and we had a natural talent. Yeah, and then as soon as, when we started playing matches, then we started learning the rules.
0: Yeah.
3: I only started learning positions, like, well, I don't know, this year probably. I mean, I'm in county and I only started learning the positions.
2: Because you don't really have, like, a theory where you just, like, learn the things. You just kind of just flow. So you just play the game and people, like, go over there and you're like, what's this position? And then just, like,
3: Because when you play a match, you don't necessarily need to. I mean, obviously, you need to know the rules to play the game. But when you're fielding, all you know is to get the ball, you know, field it, and then get it in.
0: Really, you just got the passion for the game.
3: Yeah, it is a pure passion because it's just, as a bowler, it's so nice to just, you know, hit the stumps. Do you know what I mean? Like,
0: okay, so Myra, you probably got the rule book at home or something.
4: Probably somewhere, yeah, there's a lot of rules, and we obviously watch a lot of cricket as well on TV, so you pick
3: all
4: up
3: all the time,
4: you know.
0: Yeah, so we're talking about the support that you get, and you've progressed from just playing at the school and the college to the next level, which is county.
3: Yeah, county.
0: Okay, how did that come about?
3: I was playing for district, which is like a step up from club. And I, you get, your coach basically sends, you know, tells them that you need a trial. So I got a trial for district, and then after a few years in district, I had a trial for county, but I didn't make it the first year. And I wondered whether that was because I was Asian or because I wasn't like my standard wasn't as good as the other girls. But I had to get fitter and really train and really work, really, like, when I say work hard, like, it was the hardest I've ever worked at something in my life. Like, it was really, because not getting into county, which is what you've been aiming at, it's a bit heartbreaking, isn't it? Because, like, my sister was already in. She'd already been in the squad.
0: Oh, she got in before you.
3: Yeah.
2: Well, I only had a year before her. Like, I got in county. I got, like, under 13s. And I trained in the winter, got into the winter squad. But then in the summer I didn't get in, and it was like, oh, that's really annoying.
3: Yeah, so she got in a year before me, and so obviously while I was still playing club, my parents were raving about my sister being in county, and I was like, oh, gutted, like, what am I meant to do except from work hard? So I had to work hard. I mean, I was training every day. Every morning I'd get up, go for a run, or do some insane workout at home. But all these little things, at the end of the year, it all adds up. And then, you know, and then I trialled again and I got in.
2: After county, you get into like this thing called EPP, which is like Emerging Players Programme.
0: Okay.
2: And then, which is like the top of the county people, they go in and then they have like special training and other things.
0: Mm-hmm.
2: And then above that, it's like, I think it's like under, like young ladies or something like that.
0: Uh-huh.
2: And then that's like the part of the England squad, and then eventually you get into England.
4: Yeah, it's a pathway basically. Yeah. They have a squad of talented cricketers,
0: yeah,
4: who get funneled into this program, and then
0: okay, yeah. Excellent. A last word from yourselves for inspiring other women, other girls to get involved in cricket, in sport.
3: Go and get involved in any sport. I mean, whether it's cricket or hockey or anything. I think in terms of being Asian and being a girl, just get involved in as many things as possible.
2: It doesn't actually matter at the end, as long as like you try. Like if you're naturally talented, you'll get through like all the other obstacles and all the other like problems that you face.
3: Yeah, we face, you know, verbal abuse a lot in cricket grounds, and in AGS Bowl we faced abuse by some white English supporters, which was, I mean, obviously it's terrible. It's not good at all. Like you don't feel good. It's just awful.
2: But like that didn't put us down. We just carried on and got into county.
3: As long as you work hard and you put your mind to a sport that you want to play, or any, not just sport but anything you want to play, and you really try hard, I mean, you'll succeed. I mean, we've faced a lot of, you know, prejudices and things that put us down, but you just have to keep going. Just keep working.
0: A message for parents?
4: Yeah, just any sport really, especially for girls, I think. I think sometimes in Asian communities, the girls are not seen as they need to do sport, mm-hmm. but they do. Especially when you get older, you know, you really need that. It's so easy to not to do anything, you know. It's really, really important to stay physically active.
0: Yeah.
4: And it's great for girls. Also, you know, you make great friends when you play sport as well.
3: Also, when you get to college, exams are stressful, very stressful. So finding a sport that you like and you're good at is such a good stress release, you know. It's such a good break from all the, if you've got bad stuff going on in your life, it's such a good break from that, you know. You could just make friends, spend time doing a sport you love while staying fit. It's so much fun and it's so good for you.
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7: Invented in 1957 by a guy called Adam Blake, and it was essentially came around when the divers needed something to do in the winter. And back then it was very primitive, and they had eight people, which the terms octo comes from, and they used to push around a little lead weight with a stick. 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
14: Is local boxing luminary and local legend Mr. Darren Wyatt, who sat here with me in the I'm in the Fiesta studio, so we're surrounded by guitars and cool. Darren Wyatt, who sat here with me in the I'm in the Fiesta studio. So we're surrounded by guitars.

0: moment, we've got all the white collar stuff going on. We had Mr. Harkins on the other week for a very interesting show, which certainly moved the needle in terms of our listenership. There's a lot of people tuned in for that one. So I was talking to Darren the other night when he came in to have some scran at my restaurant, and he was telling me about his own movements in the world of local boxing. Do you want to tell us a little bit about your own journey? Where did you first get interested in the sport?
1: Well, the first time, to be honest with you, before I ever boxed, I used to mess around with a lot of kickboxing and that. I was big into the movies, and I didn't really have a dad. My role models was like movie stars, to be honest with you. So what I looked like, I was a big fan of people like Van Damme, stuff like that, Bruce Lee, Steven Seagal, things like that. So I always looked up to them. I always wanted to be like them, you know what I mean? So I found myself getting into the kickboxing. And I got into the kickboxing when I was about 13, between 13 and 14. Excelled right through the kickboxing, ended up becoming like the Southern County champion at that. And then I progressed from kickboxing to boxing. But the reason I got into boxing, I got good friends with a old friend of mine, and his dad was his granddad was a man named Freddie Potter. So he was the one who ran the Golden Ring back in the day.
2: So yeah, Darren, you were a young man, a lot of anger, getting yourself in a lot of scrapes, stuff that you you wanted to try and channel into something else. And that's when you found Golden Ring. And you talked about off air, Mr. Potter, who was your big influence on you.
3: Yeah, what it was, not so much. It was he was the one who was he opened the club, you know what I mean? And it was his grandson that took me to the boxing gym. He took me there one day, and when I started at the Golden Ring, he was never really, he would pop in now and then, do you know what I mean? I think he'd had his go, do you know what I mean?
4: He'd overseen it,
3: and he'd moved on, and then he'd passed the reins on to a few other trainers. So we had a trainer named George Pidgley, who went on to train at a club, open his own club at Waterside.
2: Yep.
3: Waterside. And so basically we had another fella who was basically a massive influence in my boxing, who taught me basically everything. You know what I mean? His name is Mark Page. And then we had another trainer that you probably know, Stuart Gill.
4: I trained with him.
3: Yeah, all right. And Stuart was he was a big part of me. They both basically took me under their wing, and they were both, like I say, I never had a dad, I never had a dad, but they were, and I looked at them both as a dad, you know what I mean? So I was lucky enough to have both of them.
4: A strong father type figure in your life.
2: Yeah. Stuart is a clever guy. He knows what you don't know about boxing ain't worth knowing. He's massively respected in the community. The amount of hours that he donates driving up and down the country, club.
4: Well, this weekend he was in Rotherham with one fighter.
2: Unbelievable.
3: And he's done this forever as well. Do you know what I mean? Not just like, he would even, like, he would make plans, he would take me up to West Ham and stuff like that. We'd go out to Upton Park, you know what I mean?
4: Was he naughty then? Was he being punished?
3: No, that's what I mean. But on the West Ham sport, to be honest with you, back then, I don't follow football no more. But back then I was, the Hammers was my football club.
2: You know where Stewie's tattoo is?
3: Yeah, what, the one on his lip?
2: On his lip,
3: yeah. I know where all his tattoos are, every single one, don't mind about that. And there's another thing that was a big influence on me. He had all those tattoos. I'm a tattooist as well, do you know what I mean? Right? Yeah. So there's a lot of things that about him that went a long way with me, do you know what I mean? Both of them, him and Mark Page. But like Mark would like... He took me basically on my wing. I'd be around his house every day. He built a ring in his garden for me to train me. Do you know what I mean? And like I say, he got me to, they both got me to the UFAB finals in my 13th fight. Do you know what I mean? My 13th fight, and I was in the final. And I don't know many people that's done that. Do you know what I mean? I had a fight every round. Do you know what I mean? I lost in the finals, all right? But there's another story to that as well. We can go on about that. But anyway, but they... The influence they both had on me was massive. You know what I mean? If I didn't have them, I would have went a whole other road.
2: Yeah.
3: You know, I'd 100% went to jail.
2: Yeah,
3: 100%, you know, because I was literally, I was running with the older people, think, you know, in these gangs and that.

0: You know what I mean?
1: Doing stupid stuff.
0: Yeah, doing real stupid stuff. But I really, and you've got to think, I was a gullible kid back then. Do you know what I mean? So it's easy to look up to people. Like I say, when I'm always going about this role model thing.
2: Yeah.
0: Do you know what I mean? The father figures. When you're a kid, you find that in a, you can find that in anything.
2: Yeah.
0: In anyone. You know what I mean?
2: That's why you find that you'll get kids that don't have the father figure at home are really susceptible to being groomed by gangs, groomed by older people.
0: Yeah, exactly.
1: With bad influence. It's just a connection.
0: That's exactly what I'm saying. And it doesn't matter, good or bad, there can be influences on you.
2: Yeah, look at the film, This Is England, the way that the little boy gets groomed by Combo and the gang and that. And they use that as part of, when you work in social care and that, you have to do this prevent training now, which is about people being radicalized and kind of groomed and that. And the first time I did it, they used a clip from that film to demonstrate how kids that are coming from a broken home can be kind of sucked so into easy. Things like racism and all that. So,
0: and this is even when they're not even racist, you know what I mean? It's just a family they're going to, basically.
2: Something to cling on to,
0: something to be a part of, you know what I mean? And other people looking, giving you sort of respect, you know what I mean? In that circle, you know what I mean?
2: Yeah,
0: but that's where like the boxing gym is exactly the same thing, but it's a good thing,
2: yeah,
0: you know what I mean? So,
2: I've seen it so many times with. You know, Stewie's a good friend of mine, and he does so much for kids that are, you know, on that, not just on Millbrook Estate, but also you get, you know, for example, a lot of kids from the travelling community.
0: Yeah.
2: You know, they have a tough upbringing, and life's hard for some of these kids because they're living on the road or they're living a transient lifestyle, and they've got this kind of in their blood almost to live up to. And but he harnesses that. You know, they've had some good fighters from the travelling community. I've seen kids that, you know, have got no, before you would think they'd have no right being in the ring, who trained with him and people like Kev Bell down there as well, and have gone on to be really, you know, good little fighters, you know, amazing.
0: Yeah.
2: So what happened after the ABA then? How did it pan out?
1: What was the story about the ABA? Yeah. The story about the final? You said there's a story.
0: Oh, yeah, well, it'll come back years later. I remember my, like Stewie, I got beat in the final anyway. I got beat by this mate. And this matey I thought was massive. You know what I mean? Look, now, when you're talking, when I was 15, I based it like a 12-year-old. You know what I mean?
1: Yeah.
0: Not that it matters what you look like or whatever, but this mate I got with me, I was like, oh, this mate's massive. He's knocking out everyone. You know what I mean? Think, bloody hell. But I didn't care. I'll get in there with anyone. Didn't matter, mate. But anyway, years later, Stewie was at a... at someone's funeral. And I think it was the matey I fought in the finals, his mate name was Patrick Humphreys. And he was a traveller as well, you know what I mean? And he was speaking to his uncle because Patrick Humphreys' dad had died. And he's speaking to his uncle. And then he's like, Stewie's speaking to him, and he's going, yeah, my nephew, Patrick, he's like, he just turned like 25 or something like that. This is when I was like just turning like 20. Do you get what I'm saying? And he's gone, oh, yeah.
1: Yeah, there's a boy.
0: Do you know what I mean?
2: African footballer.
0: Do you know what I mean? So when I'm in there, they put me in the finals. I'm fighting the blooming bloke. Do you know what I mean?
1: 20-year-old bloke.
0: Comes out years later. Do you know what I mean? So I got, yeah, basically I got robbed of that title. Do you know what I mean? And it was like, And that's the funny thing with boxing can be a dodgy sport.
1: Yeah. Oh, yeah, time and time again.
0: It's the best sport, but it's the most dodgiest sport at the same time.
2: Yeah. And it's also one of the sports where the participants or the athletes get exploited more than any other sport you can think of.
0: Easily. You know what I mean? The rewards they bring compared to the people that are managing them and stuff like that, the comparison is unbelievable.
2: Yeah, little cut here, little cut there for the trainer.
0: And for what you put in, the effort you put in as a boxer.
2: Yeah.
0: You know what I mean? It's not like, you know what I mean? I'm not taking nothing away from any other sportsman, any other athlete. But like, if you get a footballer who's on, even if he's on £20,000 a week, do you know what I mean? A boxer... the effort they put into it, you know, they maybe got to go train. What do pro footballers train
1: once a day, five days a week
0: for a couple of hours, you know, say run about and that. You know, and then they got a whole team. If they don't perform on the day, They got a whole other team that might step up and help them out. Do you know what I mean? You can have off days.
2: Yeah.
0: You can't have off days in boxing. Mm. If you have two or three or four off days in boxing, five losses in a row, that's it. Your career's over, basically. Do you know what I mean?
1: With that money, you generally got to pay. If you have a payday, let's say, like Louis Edmondson's probably fighting and earning, you know, 10, 20, 30,000 pounds a fight or whatever. And then he has to pay his team out.
0: Yeah.
1: He has to pay everybody out with that.
0: I think you get, you pay the trainer, I think it's 15%, isn't it? Yeah. Something like that. And then what's your manager get? About 50, 60% or something like that. You know what I mean? Then you got to pay all your going outs anyway. Do you know what I mean? Your bills as well.
2: Yeah.
0: You know what I mean?
2: Tax as well.
0: Tax as well, yeah.
2: Employed. And then even right down to like the cut, man. Even if you don't get cut, you've still got to pay him the beat.
0: Yeah, of course you have.
2: And it's like,
0: he's a part of the team.
2: Yeah.
0: And it's like, how many boxers do you know that have really made it and made enough money to retire, do you know what I mean, and live their life and never have to work again? Yeah. How many, you can probably name them on your hands, how many.
1: It's a very small percentage, isn't it?
0: Of how many that's out there.
2: Yeah.
1: So Tony Bell is quite open in this. So he won the world title, didn't he, at Everton at Goodison Park. And then it wasn't until he became the world title holder, the cruiserweight champion, then he fought a few bigger fights, David Haye.
0: Hey, and that's when the money came.
1: He said the David Haye was the most money fight he had in his whole career. And it was more than he'd made previously.
0: In his whole career, in every fight.
1: So,
0: it's like, there's so many boys out there, so many boxers that are good enough to be world champion and probably better than lots of world champions out there, but they're never, ever going to be world champion because they ain't got the. It's all about luck, and it's all about timing, and it's all about having the right people around you.
1: And bringing in,
0: you know? And there's not enough people in boxing that you can have around you to be around everyone.
2: Yeah.
0: Do you get what I'm saying?
2: Yeah. There's that elite level, and everyone below that is
0: running around the
2: grass,
0: basically.
2: You know, and you look at, you know, the influence now of all these kind of YouTubers and all that kind of nonsense. That's where the money is.
0: Yeah, and
1: because they're drawing eyes.
0: And the thing is, and then people slag that off. Do you know what I mean? But it's not, because they're actually paying the fighters as well in these events. Do you know what I mean? The fighters are getting their worth. Do you know what I mean? And I know it all comes down to like, you know, views and stuff like that, followers and things like that, but it works, doesn't it?
1: Yeah.
0: You know, and they're getting paid.
2: It's sort of
0: miniature fights as well, little
2: small
0: amount
2: bouts,
0: of fights,
2: yeah.
0: And amount, not they have many fights. They're having like one fight and making more than most. No, I'm talking so like 95% of all boxers, they're making more than their whole career. Do you know what I mean? In one or two fights,
2: and they're striking while the iron's hot with people that the public want to see. So if you look at, for example, Tommy Fury, I didn't even realise, but he's popular because he's been on all these reality
1: shows.
2: Get him in the ring, and then you've got the likes of my daughter wanting to tune in for it, who previously never watched boxing.
0: That's right? What I mean, there's a whole new audience.
2: Yeah, yeah.
0: And it's massive, that audience.
2: There's talk as well. You've been involved in some of the promo stuff and event stuff for the Punch Bunch.
0: I've always coached all the boys, you know what I mean, for all the shows.
2: And there's talk of the KSI's been on to Big Joe Egan, the fight.
0: Yeah.
2: What's his name? Fury.
0: Yeah, I know.
2: That's Big John Fury.
0: And then they're talking, they're millions for that fight as well, do you know what I mean? Two old men.
2: Yeah. And that's
1: to earn a few bucks.
0: You know what I mean?
2: That's not beat around the bush. Two men of that age. I mean, Joe Egan's a tough man, you know. Yeah. John Fury,
1: he's got a winning boxing record.
0: He's just got a big, he talks the talk, doesn't he?
2: Yeah.
1: He's had 14 fights. I think he's had 8 wins out of that.
0: And he's fought no one. Yeah.
2: He did. So, that, you know, they could hurt themselves in the ring potentially as well, couldn't they?
0: Yeah, of course.
2: You know, they went full pelt, but they probably wouldn't, would they? I mean, they're not going to.
1: They'll be knackered after
0: they'll
1: a couple
0: be done,
1: of minutes.
0: Aren't they? Yeah.
2: But, you know, that's where the money is. So.
0: Come on, mate. Do you know what I mean? Yeah. Give people their respect in the boxing. Do you know what I mean? You can't be shouting out your mouth like you're an old man.
2: Yeah, yeah.
0: He's still about, and he's a champion. Like you said, once a champion, he's always a champion. He's a world champion. He's one of the best champions ever out there.
1: We've had. Well, yeah, one of the best British boxers.
0: Yeah. And he's tough as anything.
2: Yeah,
0: do you know what I mean?
2: It's like, Joe Calzaghe don't get enough respect either. People say that he didn't fight
1: 49-0 or something like that, wasn't
0: it? The reason he didn't get them big fights because he was held back. They didn't want to fight him at that time. Yeah. You know, like Roy Jones and stuff, that and Hopkins back then.
1: They didn't want to come to England, did they?
0: No, until later after when their career started falling a bit. Do you know what I mean? And going down in 1-0, and then they came over and fought him.
2: Then he still beat him.
0: And he beat and beat him so convincingly. Look what he done to it. Who was it? Lacey, wasn't it? Lacey, what? Yeah. That was unbelievable, wasn't it?
1: Mini
0: and
1: Mike
0: they
1: Tyson.
0: Didn't give him a chance, did they? And that's exactly what they said. They said, well, this is a new mini Mike Tyson. And they didn't give him a chance. And he went in there and he schooled him every single round. That's one of the best performances of a boxer beating a fighter for a British fighter, do you know what I mean? Ever. Do you know what I mean? In all of boxing.
2: He's a nice geezer as well. When I lived in Cardiff, he was involved in him and his dad were involved in an Italian restaurant. That was next door to a nightclub that I used to do the door on, so I used to see him quite a lot. Him and his dad are both really nice guys as well,
0: yeah,
2: but proper down to earth, you know.
0: Yeah, and the relationship in his old man had was amazing. Do you know what I mean? You got his old man was one even a nothing to do with boxing, he was in a band,
1: a singer,
0: musician,
1: a ladies' man,
0: and then he said one day, like, because he wasn't getting the coaching that he thought his son deserved, do you know what I mean? After winning the ABAs and stuff like that and things like that, he said, oh, well, I'm going to coach him. You know what I mean? And I'm going to learn. And then they made this system between them and it worked.
2: So, you know what I mean? At the start, you said that when you was a kid, the stuff that you liked watching was like the action heroes and the martial arts.
0: Yeah,
1: 80s cult movies.
2: I mean, I'm all over
0: that. Yeah, I mean, that's everything. From Commando, the Bloodsport, Kickboxer, the AWOL, all of these things. Nico and stuff,
2: Out for Justice is his best film, though.
0: Do you reckon?
3: Yeah, yeah.
0: He went a bit downhill after that, didn't it?
2: Yeah,
0: Under Siege, I think, was the last good one of it. And
2: you could just about stretch it to On Deadly Ground, I think.
0: Yeah.
2: If you really wanted to. But like, I think Seagal's a Muppet nowadays.
0: Yeah. The things he comes out with.
2: Yeah. He's like the
0: magician.
2: Russian government and all that. But his first four films, you can put them against anyone's. But my favourite film of all time, famously, is Commando. I feel a lot of people
0: love it. Do you know what? I had the Commando figure.
2: Oh, yeah.
0: Right? Did you remember it?
2: Yeah.
0: The toy figure. People don't remember it.
2: No, there's...
0: I had the little grenades on, a little ball grenade, and then the rocket on the
2: face. Yeah, yeah. There's I run a page on Facebook that's just dedicated to Commando, and there's so many fans about
0: that. That film was brilliant, though, isn't it?
2: Yeah. So, but in terms of your influences as a fighter and a coach yourself, so we'll get on to your coaching in a minute.
0: Yeah.
2: What boxers did you look up to when you first got into the game?
0: When I always looked up to like the old fighters, you know what I mean? I looked up to like Sugar Ray Leonard, Hearns, and then I think people like Alexis Arguello, Oscar De La Hoya.
2: Yeah.
0: You know, Pranav Whitaker.
2: Yeah, yeah.
0: You know what I mean?
1: Really good top-notch fighters.
0: All of these top, and Nassim Hamid was one of my favourites, ever.
1: And we were both,
0: you know what I mean?
1: About the same age.
0: You know, and
2: there was that golden period where you had British boxing at its peak. You know, when you had Chris Eubank, Nigel Benn, just amazing fights. It seemed like there was a decent fight on every other week.
0: And so when that era was just coming to an end when I was getting into boxing, do you know what I mean? I remember watching the fights like the Nigel Benn Eubank fights and that. My mum would get them on video, my uncle would tape them, and we'd watch them the next day on video, VHS.
2: A familiar scenario, so that happened to me as well, because we didn't have Sky.
0: Yeah, we didn't have it, so we had a way to get it taped.
2: Tape the wrestling and the boxing and that. And
0: the same as that with the wrestling and WWE.
1: Yeah, it'd be passed around the whole
0: wrestling, mate, go everywhere, wouldn't it?
2: And I can remember, I know you're from Lord's Hill, actually playing wrestling with my mates. How we didn't kill each other.
0: Yeah.
2: Oh, tell me about it. Outside Gemini.
0: We used to play Cooper Tate.
1: Didn't they play? From Bloodsport.
0: Yeah.
2: Good Lord. So, yeah, we're really lucky that we're not kind of in a wheelchair.
1: My little brother who's on the show, 10 years younger than me. So I've got another brother who's 2 years younger than me, so he'd have been 8 years older. We used to practice the Legion of Doom finisher on my little brother. So I'd jump off a set E, clothesline him off his shoulders.
2: The Doomsday device.
1: The Doomsday device.
0: I'm one of six brothers.
1: Oh,
0: you know what I mean? You imagine what we was like. You know what I mean? We're all fighting each other, one screaming, Mum, Dad, Dad. Someone's always getting hurt. Do you know what I mean?
2: It's like a Royal Rumble at home.
0: Yeah.
2: So, but yeah, so you like the old school. I mean, you mentioned Sugar Ray Leonard. What a fighter he was. A real... He had the charisma of like a pop star as well, didn't he?
1: He was a massive breakout star. He was like the American pick golden boy.
2: Yeah.
1: When he,
0: but the way he used to move about, it's like, the thing is, me as coming up as a boxer, I would watch these old boxers and that, and I would literally, like, when I'd go into the gym, I would like I'd manifest them in myself, do you know what I mean? And I would feel like I'm them, and I'd move about, and I'd really want to, you know, feel like I'm one of them, yeah. You know what I mean? And that's how I got good at what I was doing, because it really sink into me, the way they'd move about. I'm all about footwork, you know what I mean? That's my boxing. It's all about footwork, movement, not getting it, looking good. Right? And all these boxers that I've watched are all like that. And so
2: ultimately, you don't want to get hit.
0: Yeah, you know, I don't want to get hit. That's what's the game? The name of the game, do it and not get hit.
1: Yeah.
0: You know what I mean? When people say, oh, you stuck, stand here and have a fight, and when they start snagging people like Mayweather off and all that, do you know what I mean? That's what you do. Why do you want to go through a career where you get punched in the face and get punched in the face so many times that you can't remember? Yeah. Do you know what I mean? Your career. So
2: the fundamental part of us watching boxing, or certainly for people that are casual fans, just want to see someone batter someone.
0: Yeah.
2: But then when you look into it more or if you've been involved in it, or if you've boxed yourself, you'll appreciate someone like Mayweather for his counter-punching and his movement.
0: And the way of making people miss and punishing them for missing. You know?
2: With the right training, the right coaching, and the right mentality, and the people around you, you do appreciate them things. I remember when my missus started boxing, and she's always been a boxing fan, because it's in her family. Her brother was a good boxer, and she's always enjoyed it. But she started training with Stewie down at the gym, got really good, and... I mean, she was ripped, and they had some, I think she was carded, and had some girl lined up.
0: Yeah.
2: She had like a six pack. My missus, she was proper, like out running every day. Kev
0: Bell. I know what I'm going to say.
2: Kev Bell said to me, I think she's got pound for pound one of the best body shots I've ever seen, which thankfully she's never done on me. And then unfortunately, I got her up the family way, and she had to put that on. But even during that period, you know, we'd watch boxing together sometimes, and like she could pick out things that even I couldn't see.
0: Yeah.
2: She'd be like, yeah, that's all wrong. Just his foot position there's all wrong. And it was like, wow, it's amazing how
0: and
2: it
0: that's goes. Because when you can either be a student of boxing, like you say, and watch it and appreciate all of that, or you just watch it as a pure entertainment, as in, you know, just want to see someone getting their head punched in.
2: Yeah.
0: You know what I mean?
2: And sometimes, don't get me wrong, you do.
0: It's good to see that, you know. But if they're both there to do that, and they're doing that to each other, that's the fight that you're watching, isn't it?
2: Yeah,
0: you know,
2: unbelievable. So, following on from actually boxing yourself, you then went on to become a coach.
0: Yeah, I know.
2: And tell us a bit about how that started and what you've been.
0: I started coaching. I'd started doing like through Stuart actually through Gilly. Oh, Gilly would always do one-on-ones and stuff like that. And then he started like passing them on to me when I'd like slowed my career down. Do you know what I mean? And then I started helping out at the Golden Ring. And also, and then I got carded as a coach at Golden Ring, and I started going all around the place and that with him and that. And then not with him as well, going with other people, going with little boxers, and I had a lot of little boxers. And I started to get just as much out of, obviously I stopped boxing myself. So I started to feel the same feeling I used to get out of boxing myself as in when I was teaching, you know what I mean, when I was passing it on. So it felt like the next natural thing for me to do, you know, to keep me involved in the boxing and keep me still loving the boxing. It's like, as way I teach as a coach as well, it's like I still think as a boxer as well and a coach, you know, and I'm always trying to think of a better way to do something, you know, because like 1 week I might think one way and I've been teaching that way for months and months, maybe years. And then all of a sudden, one little thing, it completely changed the way I think about that, you know, and I think, oh, no, because the thing is with boxing, you never stop learning.
2: Yeah.
0: All right. As a boxer and as a coach. All yeah. right. If people think, someone thinks they know it all. They don't know it all. You know what I mean? There's no way you can never know it all because it's so, always evolving as well, boxing, you know?
2: The sport changes all the time.
0: Yeah.
2: You know, from, we've discussed the two polar opposites. So you've got the likes of Sugar Ray Leonard, and then you've got the likes of KSI fighting. Mm. Prime energy drink grudge match, whatever it is, you know what I mean?
0: Yeah,
2: but that's how it is. We've got to accept that even before Sugar Ray Leonard, things were different back in the day. The sport was a lot more brutal,
0: mm.
1: Yeah. And well, doing 15 rounds and not 12 rounds, yeah. and stuff yeah. like that.
2: So it does evolve, and there will be different opportunities for youngsters,
0: yeah,
2: now to pursue.
0: That's right,
2: because it's more mainstreamed, or yeah. I want to say,
0: well, it's more easier. It's more exposed now to the younger generation, isn't it? Like you say, through social media and stuff yeah. like that, through influencers and things like that.
1: Yeah.
0: It's out there now for them. Whereas before, you know what I mean? Like say, when we was coming up watching boxing, we wanted to watch a good fight. We had to wait for someone to tape it, do you know yeah. what I mean? And watch it the next day. Now yeah. they just go boom, boom on the internet or on their phone.
1: Exactly. And if you've got a knockout of the week or like we just saw last week.
0: Yeah, just flash up anywhere. Yeah, don't you even look it.
1: It's there. And you can see it instantly. And, yeah. And you know, it catches people's imaginations.
0: And, you know, all they've got to do is talk about boxing, and then they put their phone on anywhere, and something could come up boxing.
2: Yeah.
0: Won't it? Do you know what I mean? That phone's listening to you. So, yeah. All right, so whatever you're talking about, they're going to put it on. Someone says about boxing, and it come up, oh, this just, what's it? What do they do? 15-second video.
2: The algorithm changes because your yeah. phone's listening to it.
0: Yeah.
2: That's
0: so,
2: why.
0: So easily accessible to them now, you know what I mean?
2: That's why Simon's phone is full of speed skating.
1: And yeah,
2: he's back into that.
0: Oh, is it?
1: Yeah, speed skating is an immense sport at the moment. It's
0: your, my favorite Christmas present I ever got.
1: Was in a pair of speed skates?
0: No, it was a pair of roller boots, Graf GTO yeah. 175s, mate.
2: I don't know about how I feel about rollerblades.
0: Roller boots.
2: The ones with a four points,
0: yeah.
2: Because I'm terrified of ice skating. That's a thing that we've discussed on the show quite a lot. Because I've got this theory that if I go on the ice and fall over, my fingers are going to cut off by another blade.
0: Now, and that, I think that's a fear everyone has.
1: 100%. I've got that fear.
2: Whereas with roller boots, I think that I would just, my legs would just go do the splits and that'd be it. I'd be going over. But
0: I've still got a pair of roller boots now.
2: Do you still use them?
0: Yeah, I use them now and then. Do you know what I mean? When the sun starts shining, gets out of them. I love it. I
2: see you just cruising down like the seafront, Mayflower Park.
0: I live in Lymington, don't I? So I live right on the coast. Yeah, so I've got all the beaches there.
2: Yeah, it's a beautiful part of the
0: lovely
2: world.
0: Lovely out there.
2: So I believe you're in the process of trying to set up your own gym as well. Is that right?
0: Yeah, well, which I'd like to say, I've been the last couple of few years, I've been doing a lot with it was basically my partner in the boxing, Danny Arkins. You know, he's more like the promotional side of the shows and stuff like that. And I'm in there with the boys, with the boxers. I'm in the gym, running the sessions.
2: Yeah.
0: You know what I mean? Getting them ready for their fights, showing them out, teaching them new things and that, getting them ready. But the last few months, we've come out of our most recent gym. You know what I mean? That we was at for a couple of years.
1: What gym was that?
0: It was in Shirley. It was in Spartan's gym.
1: Yeah,
0: it's a weights gym. It's a bodybuilding gym down
1: there. Yeah, with Dean Little, wasn't it?
0: Yeah, with Dean Little runs it. But I'm still there now. I still go there and I do a few things with a few boxers that like training out of there through, like I've got agreements with Dean and that. You know what I mean? I train a few people's nippers and that
2: yeah.
0: just having their first and second fights and things like that. A matey named Conroy, his nipper Kai. So just getting him ready for his second fight. He's had his first fight and he's big, tall, rangy. He's like Thomas Arms.
2: Yeah, yeah.
0: Yeah, he's just he's exactly that figure.
2: That's who they compared that Shiraz to, wasn't it?
1: Yeah, last weekend.
2: And he got Frank Warren compared him to him.
0: Tall and rangy.
2: Yeah.
0: And strong. Yeah, so I'm still training people at the minute. You know what I mean? People come over to me and I teach from mine.
2: Yeah.
0: So I've got a little gym there, I've got the whole setup there and that. So, and I do that all outside, you know. So at the moment, I'm looking for a new premises to set up the radio. I like to set up my own, to be honest with you. Do you know what I mean? And maybe just come away from the white collar a bit. Do you know what I mean? And not that I don't like the white collar, it's just I just want to naturally progress to something else at the minute. Do you know what I mean? Maybe even go back to the amateurs like I was doing before. Mm. Do you know what I mean? But
1: did you go back to Golden Ring for that, or do you? Just...
0: Yeah, I could always go back to Golden Ring. I think Stewie and that would have been welcome me back there. Do you know what I mean? If I'd go back there, it was always crossing my mind to just go down there and help out again. You know, do but you think... all in all, I want to do my own thing.
1: Yeah,
0: you know, that's the goal really, and I think I'm at that point in my life right now that I'm ready to get my own thing going. I want people to go away and say, "Oh, I know," and they look at the way someone's boxing and they say, "You get taught by Darren, yeah, Darren White." And they know that he's one of my boys, do you know what I mean? From the way they're boxing and stuff like that.
2: So even before we met, your reputation preceded you.
0: Yeah.
2: Not, and in a good way, I'm talking like all of the stuff that I've heard was that you're a good coach, you're a good fighter, you're a good man and a tough but fair guy, you know? Do you think, and you mentioned about the white collar stuff and moving away from that and how you've been trying to season some of the fighters a little bit that are doing that.
0: Yeah.
2: Do you think that there are risks involved because you've got people that maybe aren't stable enough or aren't ready to be?
0: Yeah, I think there definitely is risk. Like, obviously, there's risks in all boxing, isn't there? Yeah. But like, when it comes to the white collar, sometimes I see some people that are in there and I think, what is he doing in there?
2: Yeah.
0: You know, I mean, he has no... Yeah. reason to be in that ring. I can see that no one's taught him anything. Ain't taught him how to put his hands up. Ain't man to taught him to move side to side, back to front. Yeah. Do you know what I mean? And this is dangerous because, like I say, this white collar, sometimes there's you can get a bit of blagging going. Do you know what I mean? You might get someone who's gone in there, he might have had a few amateur fights, do you know what I mean? And then they go, "Oh, we've got this mate, he's having his first white collar fight. You got a mate, he ain't had no fights." And he set it up. They say he's had no fights, but this mate, he has had some fights in the oven. And he get rid of this other mate and totally pummel this mate. Do you know what I mean? When this mate is being told, "Oh no, you're fighting someone who's exactly the same as you, same level, same, matched up fairly," but it's not, you know what I mean? And it's not so transparent.
2: And if you're,
0: you know what I mean?
2: If you're new to the game, and I used to do a bit of boxing when I was younger, but not for a long, long time. But when you get clumped around the head, it doesn't matter who it's by, it hurts and it can go south pretty quickly.
0: It don't matter who you are. You've got to think, look, Mike Tyson's been knocked out. Do you know what I mean? Lennox Lewis has been knocked out. I mean, these are the toughest men in the game. Do you know what I mean? These Muhammad Ali's been put down. Do you know what I mean? Everyone can get put down. Everyone can get hurt. And the thing is with boxing, the worst can happen. Do you know what I mean?
2: Yeah, absolutely. Sort of,
0: you know what I mean?
1: Something like 6 or 7 fighters die a year because of accidents in the ring and whatnot. And sometimes it's not just, there's other underlying issues they may have, but like you say, it's the coaches at white collar level, it's the coaches' risk to say when they're ready, when they're not ready.
0: Yeah.
1: Because the coach can tell, you know, like if he's sparring and he's constantly being hit or being told to put his hands up, you know he's not going to be ready, because sparring is one thing, but a fight, until you have the fight, is totally different. Like, actually, this mate's come to hurt me.
0: You have to be so honest as a coach to your boxer, right? And this is the thing, boy. This is what I noticed a lot. A lot of these coaches ain't honest with their boys. You know what I mean? They're saying, "Oh, they're getting matched up for a fight," and then they come to me and they say, "Oh yeah, we're getting this boy's having his first fight," and I'll get him with me. I'll look and I'll be like, he ain't ready for his first fight. You wouldn't be going in there.
2: Yeah.
0: You know what I mean? I would not put you in there. You are not ready.
2: He ain't even got the fundamentals.
0: Right? Yeah, you ain't got the fundamentals. Right? And not only that, it's like if I put someone in the ring and they're not ready, that person's representing me. He's a reflection of me as a coach. Do you get what I'm saying? Mm-hmm. All right. And then if you're every other now and then and they see you put, that's another mate. That mate not ready. Do you know what I mean? What does that do for me as a coach? You know what I mean?
1: And people would be second guessing whether to go with you, train with you.
0: And that's why I'm so. This is why I say, what I'd like to do my own thing. Do you know what I mean? Because I know how honest I am as a coach. All right, and I don't care if I'll get you in the gym for 2 years, or 2.5, and I still think you ain't ready. You ain't going in the ring. You know what I mean? Until I say you're ready.
1: Yeah,
0: you know, it seems like me as a boxer, when I was coming out, I think when I had my first fight, I've been training for like a year and a half. You know what I mean? That's a long time in now times. You know what I mean?
2: Yeah.
0: And I was a talented natural boxer. You know what I mean? And then it took me a long time. And then I got like a year and a half, and then I was ready to explode. Do you know what I mean? Yeah. And I got in there, I finally got my first spot. I got in there, I blasted my mate out first round. Do you know what I mean? I went straight out there, boom, boom, boom. All right, but there's people getting in there, like on these white qualifiers, people that have done a month and a half, 2 months training, and they're getting in there. Do you know what I mean? They're not even getting taught by anyone who's got any right to even teach them after time. Just the thing is, when it comes to boxing coaches, especially now, right, there's not many good boxing coaches, right? And that is the truth of it, right?
2: I had a conversation with Stu and about this, and I've listened to him talking about boxing as well. And like, I can remember it was when me and Aaron did that pop-up
1: barbecue,
2: man. And he was, people were saying to him, what do you think of so-and-so? What do you think of so-and-so? And he knows, Stuart was like, no, yeah. I don't rate the coaching. I don't think he's going to make it. I don't think he's going to make it. And I would trust his opinion.
0: Yeah,
2: and some of them have panned out already. Do you know what I mean? And I think that some people are in the game for the wrong reasons.
0: Yeah, they're in
2: it just to make money. Or
0: to make money or for their own,
2: self-image.
0: Self-image and that. Do you know what I mean? Whereas it's if you're a coach, the first thing, the thing you should have most in mind and the thing they should be thinking about most is your boxers. You know what I mean? Their health and, you know what I mean? And how they are. You know what I mean? Because other than that, it's not fair. Do you know what I mean? To just chuck someone in there when you know deep down your mind, you know they're not ready.
2: Yeah.
0: Don't put them in there then. Do you know what I mean? It's even if it's things like they say, if a boxer says he's not feeling that well, he's a bit ill. I'd say, well, don't fight then.
2: Yeah.
0: Simple as that. Don't fight. You know what I mean? Because all you're going to do, you might lose. Yeah, you've got to be 100%. And then if you do lose, all that's come back is like, if people say, oh, they're making excuses. He said he went very well and all this. You know what I mean? And just don't fight.
2: Yeah.
0: There's always another fight.
2: I suppose.
0: You know what I mean?
2: Sometimes, though, you've got that. If you look at Oliver McCall that time when he came to the ring.
1: He was crying.
2: He should have never been anywhere near that ring.
0: No.
2: And his trainers must have known that. But it was all about the money.
0: And I think and then he made it out like, I think he'd done it a few times, hadn't he? He'd done that, coming to the ring fight. Do you know what I mean? That's the most weirdest thing I've ever seen in my life.
1: Yeah.
0: I still remember that now.
2: But it's the thing with boxing as well that some people don't realise is that you've got, I would say, two types of people. You've got people that have got that killer instinct and that aggression to actually try and take someone's head off and follow through and have that ability to finish a fight.
0: Yeah.
2: And then you've got others that don't have that.
0: Yeah.
2: And you've also, like in a lot of sports, you've got people that will get stage fright or not be able to do it because the nerves get the better.
0: Look good in the gym, but just can't do it in the ring.
2: I was like that as when I played football. When I was a kid, I was in the park, down St James's Park. I was the best player there.
0: Yeah.
2: But put me in a team situation, I was rubbish.
0: Falls apart.
2: I never really...
0: That's a big thing in boxing.
2: Yeah.
0: You know what I mean?
2: And that's the stage fright thing.
0: Yeah.
2: If you get up into the ring and you freeze up, you could get your head to cough.
0: You've got to be able to manage their nerves, in you, because they will literally... just stop you doing anything you think you can do.
1: Yeah, that's right, 100%.
0: These are things with nerves. That nervous energy seems to, it like zaps like half of your energy away from you.
2: Yeah.
0: You know what I mean? You might be fit as you like, but then you can't have those nerves. Boom, your legs are jelly. You know what I mean? That's it.
2: For some people, they thrive on that energy and then they turn it into a performance.
0: Yeah.
2: But others, like they'll, do it off the pool.
0: I would always be nervous until I got to the ring, and I'd get through as soon as I step for them ropes. And then I'll start bouncing around that ring, and then it's gone.
2: Yeah, yeah.
0: You know? Like you say, some people just can't separate the two.
2: No.
0: You know?
1: This is the Behind the Mic Sports Show.
2: Well, listen, we've had Darren White here. It's been fantastic chatting for the best part of an hour. He's going to be involved in the Punch Bunch event coming
1: March
2: up on
1: the 2nd.
2: March the 2nd. Me and Tom will be there.
0: Definitely get your tickets for that.
1: Oh, we're going to be doing the live commentary. We're going to go broadcast
0: our show
1: from ringside.
0: So, I might have to join you.
1: Oh, we'll come in and have a chat.
2: So, it should be a good one. So me and Tom will see you again there. But, Yeah, thanks for coming in, mate. It's been a really good chat.
0: It's been really good chat, actually. And yeah.
2: Welcome anytime, mate, if you want to talk about action films, hip hop, and training.
0: Well, yeah, anytime. I'm up for that.
1: We'll be back live on the 26th. And have we got a guest for that date?
2: Yeah, I think if we've got Danny Harkins, I think.
1: Danny Harkins coming back in. And then the week after, we've got Barry Venison.
2: Yeah, we've got former England, Newcastle, Sunderland and Southampton legend.
1: And Liverpool.
2: Barry Venison, who was capped twice for England under Terry Venables. And he's going to be really interesting because he's got a lot of stories. And I've also got a bit of banter that Matt Letizia sent me about him. So I'll be confronting him with that live on air. So he'll be joining us live on Zoom from California, where he now lives.
1: Right. Thanks for listening, guys.
2: We'll see you on the 25th. There you go. What a professional job.
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1: In Britain today, we all know that many, many people are trapped behind the wheel of a car. 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
2: اپنے کاروبار کو کامیابی کی بلندیوں پر لے جانے کے لیے ایڈورٹائز کیجیے آپ اپنے آواز ایف ایم پر لائیو نشریات کے علاوہ آواز سنا جا رہا ہے انٹرنیٹ پر دنیا بھر میں سپانسر کیجیے اذان یا پھر رنگا رنگ پنجابی اردو پشتو یا ہندی پروگرامز آواز ریڈیو پر اور پہنچائیے دنیا کے کونے کونے میں آپ اپنی آواز آواز ایف ایم کے ساتھ
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4: Former Minister Catherine West says she's gathering the names of Labour MPs to call on Sir Keir Starmer to set a timetable for the election of a new leader in September. She says his speech was good, but doesn't outweigh the results from last Thursday. Meanwhile, the Prime Minister says he's going to prove his doubters wrong, promising he'll deliver improvements to people's lives following Labour's disastrous local election.
5: We lost some brilliant Labour representatives. That hurts. And it should hurt. I get it. I feel it. And I take responsibility.
4: Sir Keir Starmer delivered the speech as his leadership comes under intense pressure from those within his own party, but he insists he wants to serve a full 10 years in Number 10. And a new train service between London and central Scotland will launch on May 25th. Operator Lumo says it's designed to offer low-cost fares and attract more people to train over air and road. That's the latest from Radio News Hub. I'm Tanita Sims.
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7: I'm Ravi Sagu and a very warm welcome to the Bhangra Bath. In this conversation series, we're celebrating the history of British Bhangra alongside the music that has influenced our homegrown British Asian artists and the music they create and produce today. Our guests today are two brothers from my own hometown of Glasgow and are revered for their unique musical style of mixing grassroots Bhangra with their own electronic production techniques. They've scored for Bollywood, remixed for the likes of Raghav, Lisa Mafia, Daddy Yankee and Franz Ferdinand. Join me for an hour of Bhangra Bath with production duo brothers Raj and Pops Burmi, better known as Tiger Style. Before we speak to the boys, let's spin back to Man Dwabeda from Tiger Style from their album Mystics, Martyrs and Maharajas.

0: All the hallmarks of Tiger Style production there, with all the percussion and all the electronic beats. Man Dua Beda from their album Mystics, Martyrs and Maharajas. Raj, what's your earliest memories of actually hearing Bhangra music growing up in Scotland?
1: Well, to be honest, like, I think my earliest kind of memories of like music in our household are probably from kind of when we moved to where my family kind of lived for almost 30 years. I was probably about six or something like that at the time, and I just remember, you know, us decorating that house. Well, not us, because we were just kids, but, like, you know, our family members kind of decorating the house and just music being on all the time, and kind of like a mixture between kind of Bollywood songs, like classic Bollywood songs, and, you know, Punjabi folk, like a lot of Galeeb Marnik, Surinder Shinda and stuff like that playing. But then also, like, my chacha was like quite into, you know, kind of the kind of soul and R&B of the time. So I kind of remember, you know, Michael Jackson and stuff like that playing, and, you know, little bits of older tunes kind of playing, like the Gap Band and stuff like that. So yeah, that's probably my earliest memory. Like, in terms of other types of music, there was always like kind of religious music, so there was always like Shabad Kirtan and stuff like that being played as well. That's probably my earliest memory. I think kind of growing up and going to like functions as you kind of grow up, you know, there was always the kind of Alab and Hira and all the early 80s bands that you would hear their music at kind of family functions and stuff like that. And then later on, there was things like Nusrat Fateh Ali Khan and stuff like that, when they started performing on like TV programmes and things, and you started to actually hear that music.
2: Network East and that, I think they came on Network East. So that was like always quite a regular thing for us to watch on TV. And then even like going to parties and that, there was like the British bands, you know, Alab, Apna Sangeet, Hira, Premi, they were huge at that time. Yeah. Pardesi, Pump Up the Bhangra was a huge album at the time.
0: And of course, we danced all this stuff at family parties as well.
1: Aye, too, right? Aye.
2: And then, yeah, you know, Gurdas Mann was huge.
0: Yeah.
2: In terms of artists from Punjab, Bindrakia was huge.
1: Mm-hmm. Yeah. So, Raj Hansen, you know,
2: all, yeah, all that music was kind of filtering through as well.
0: So, Raj, how important was the Sikh temple in your musical education? Did you guys learn a lot at the Gurdwara?
1: In terms of the Gurdwara and kind of like community-based kind of settings, I would say our kind of first foray into, you know, learning how to play music, you know, I would say 8 or 9, and we went to like a community centre, which was, you know, run by like a Scottish Asian arts kind of thing. My mama took us to learn how to play tabla, and that was probably our first kind of introduction to, you know, learning how to play music. Learning an instrument like that, you don't really actually get very many opportunities to play unless you're playing it at the Gurdwara, because that's an instrument that's generally kind of used within Shabad Kirtan. We would go and learn on a Saturday and or a Sunday how to play tabla, and on a Tuesday and Thursday we'd go to the Gurdwara and learn how to read and write Punjabi. So the gyani or the priest there kind of learnt that, you know, these guys know how to play tabla. He would ask us, you know, kind of, can you hang back after the Punjabi class and kind of just help me practice what I'm going to be singing on Sunday? And when I sing on Sunday, can you take it in turns and play tabla with me? So, you know, he was kind of getting us engaged in religion, but through our actual interest in music. So it was like kind of like a three-way thing. So it was like music, language, and religion, and it all kind of came together. So the Gurdwara played a big part in us actually having an opportunity to explore music making. Obviously, once I was a little bit older, I'd kind of developed my own taste and the type of music I like to listen to that was like kind of non-religious, and kind of Western music and Bhangra music that I was into. It kind of got to an age where I wanted to explore how I could fuse the music that I was listening to with the music that I'd learned how to make, how I could record it, how I could produce it, and all that kind of thing. That's a story in itself, you know.
0: The temple, there's obviously other instruments there, harmonium, etc. So did you learn all this stuff from the priests? How did that training come about?
2: I remember that very early on, even before we started the tabla classes, I went with my dad at one point to the Central Gurdwara on Beckley Street. It was my dad was attending to possibly learn Kirtan. I remember that he sat and he just had a wee shot in the harmonium. That was my dad kind of making an effort to try and see if that was something that he could learn. I think he gave up quite soon because I don't remember ever going again with my dad. From learning tabla, as part of the tabla performances or practices, you play a lera, I think it's called.
3: Aye, so it's basically it's a wee tune.
2: A melody that you play as an accompaniment to the doubler performance. So I remember like Vijay, the doubler teacher, get us to, because we kind of dabbled in a bit of harmonium playing, he would get one of us to sit on the harmonium and play while the rest of the class would do their doubler practices or performances. So the doubler classes were up the stairs, and then downstairs there was a singing class by a lady called Mumta. So I remember going a few times there as well. I think I only maybe learnt one kind of rag from her. And that started to kind of get the understanding of how the notation works and how what the principles of a rag would be. And then, like, just through family, like, our grand's brother was a saint in Punjab, and he was blind, and he spent his whole life within, like, a Sikh monastery. He learnt music to high level, and I think it was double MA, played various different instruments, and pretty much wrote a syllabus on Gurmukh Sangeet, which was then implemented through schools within Punjab. And we had copies of these the publications at home. So while kind of accompanying the Kirtan at the Gurdwara and learning tabla and kind of starting to learn rag from Mumta at these community kind of classes, kind of started to dabble into composition of how to compose a tune for a shabad I would want to perform on the next Sunday coming up, and then possibly looking through these books to see, you know, what other rags there are, what the notations are, what the principles of each rag is, and how, you know, what shabads would go with what composition.
0: Pop's really fascinating that you had lessons, but a lot of this was self-taught as well. Let's take a break for some music from the boys now. With Sikh devotional spirit at its core of this record, dropping the lyrics is Ganwar, production from Tiger Style. This is Son of a Sadar.
4: I'm a son of a Sadar.
5: ਮੇਰੇ ਵਿੱਚ ਵੀ ਤਾਂ ਕੋਈ ਮਾਂ ਹੈ ਨਾ।

0: Produced by Tiger Style, lyrics from Gunwar, dropping on the raps there, Son of a Sadar, which was released on the LP Bunge on Immortal Productions. And joining me on the Bungra Bat today are Raj and Pops Burmey, aka Tiger Style. Raj, Pops, tell me, how did you go from being fans of Bungra music to actually getting involved in the Bungra music scene itself?
1: I remember for my 16th birthday, I asked if I could get a DJ mixer for my birthday. I actually wanted Dex as well, but I thought that would be pushing it a wee bit, so I asked for a DJ mixer. So I got bought one.
2: You might want to mention that you'd started to kind of DJ using tape decks.
1: Yeah,
3: I don't know how you would do that.
1: So yeah, so we had.
0: Right, do you know what you did, Raj?
1: This was the thing, right? So we had a tape deck, right? It was a double tape deck, right? And it had an external input in it as well. So what you could do is you could have one deck that was recording. It seemed to have a fader on it as well. I remember that. It was a massive boombox thing, and it had a fader on the front, so you could fade between the two tracks. So I remember I would connect like an external deck for recording, and then have the two decks and use the fader to actually mix tapes for family parties. Because I used to hear it that, like, when we would have a family party, you remember it yourself, yeah. Like, there'd be the front room at my grand's house and we'd all be there, the festivities would be going on, but, like, every so often you'd have to, like, rewind the song or you'd have to go and find the tape for
2: the next one. Aye.
1: So I had got annoyed at that, and I remember always creating these mixtapes. So you know, you'd be able to put the tape on, and the only time you'd have to stop the music is when you had to flip the tape over. You know what I mean? So I'd started doing that. My first actual foray into proper, like, trying to do things where actually I'm trying to make something of my own and not just kind of play other music that's been made by somebody else, was when I got that deck, the DJ mixer, because I remember I just took two standard record players that we had in the house. I remember trying to find Kuldeep Manak songs and hip-hop or instrumentals from, like, kind of R&B or hip-hop tracks that we kind of had lying in the house, and just see if I could get anything that kind of worked together. And I remember just kind of experimenting with stuff like that.
2: And while connecting all this up, we discovered that some of the old Punjabi records, if you pulled one of the channels out, the other channel only had the vocal and the instruments. So, like, the melody instruments, you wouldn't get the percussion. Made it kind
1: easy.
2: Very easy to start mixing stuff.
1: Like, you have to appreciate, in the very early days, everything was just mono, right? Nobody had, like, really recorded in stereo. But in the early days of stereo recording, what you would have was that the whole right-hand channel was all the percussion, and the left-hand channel was just the vocal and the melody instruments. Because even though stereo recording was out there, a lot of people didn't actually have stereo players. It actually made it really easy for us when we were trying to mix stuff, because we would just pull one channel out and just have a mono signal coming with just the vocal and the musical elements, and be able to put, like, hip-hop instrumentals over, like, a Kuldeep Manak thing. And I remember when we first went out and started DJing at functions, a lot of the music wasn't, like, CDs weren't even around then, right? And a lot of the music wasn't really available on vinyl. So we were actually DJing off tapes. And I remember going through tapes and finding the popular songs, and then remember the counter times and writing them onto the covers of the tape cassettes. And then, you know, going out and actually DJing, remember counter numbers and all that. You know, it was crazy.
2: Primitive, man.
1: Crazy. It was like pure early days stuff.
0: Those were some old school days on the DJing front. You can do it all from your phone now. But yeah, the next step was producing your own music, namely your debut album, The Rising, which we'll speak about shortly. But first, let's spin back to that album of the year 2000. This is Bojata Deshiki.

0: You're listening to The Bungara Bath with myself, Ravi Sagu. A wee spin back to the year 2000 there from The Rising, both Jutta Deshikeen, Puppy Gill on vocals, Tiger Style production. Raj, what was the process behind recording that very album, The Rising?
1: Our recording process for The Rising was really, like, basic. We only had one mic. Pops had learned how to play Dole, and I wanted to have fresh beats of that instrument on there. The first recording of Dole that we actually put on a song was him playing the Dole and me holding the mic up in just a mono recorded. I remember chopping it up, using software and creating loops and all that, and how we put those early kind of beats together.
2: We go down, I think it was Birmingham or Coventry, I can't remember now, and sit with Akismet Records, go through their catalogue and select six songs that we had a budget of how much we were willing to spend, and we could afford these six songs. We came back with the six songs and then sat for a few months producing the music to go with those six songs, and then filled out the rest of the album with various other kind of ideas that we had going on, and that's what produced the 10-track album. In terms of the kind of reaction, we're quite detached from England in terms of the media and stuff, so we weren't able to kind of gauge the reaction, to be honest, as things were kind of being promoted. But we'd pick up maybe, I can't even remember what the newspaper was.
0: Eastern Eye.
2: So Eastern Eye newspaper, I think we were at number one for 8 or 9 weeks on the trot with The Rising. We were just gauging it off the fact that we're in the top position in the Eastern Eye top 10, and then the connections that we knew, but getting feedback from Punjabi MC or other radio kind of people that we'd kind of come into contact with in terms of when we'd gone down to kind of promote the album, getting their feedback kind of made us realise that actually that this is a hit, and then that kind of encouraged us to kind of continue with it. And at the time, like, we were students really, so a lot of the time we weren't attending lectures or anything. I was sitting at home and producing or going down and doing shows. So there was a lot of commitment in terms of actually not bothering to go down the conventional route of attending lectures and doing your coursework and everything, and being successful in your academic career. Yeah. and detaching yourself from all the other kind of distractions as well, whatever, like friends and family and everything. And the sole focus for that 10-year period, yeah, was solely music, running up and down the country, driving up and down the country to produce and then promote that music.
0: Pops, you moved into remixing and the world of reggaeton, but how did two Scottish Bungara producers get involved in the Latin music scene?
2: It always sticks in my mind that we were in Australia and I got an email through from a guy called Toy Hernandez, and he was like, oh, I've got this artist, Daddy Yankee. He's got this track, Gasolina. I want you to do a remix. I read the email and I was like, this looks like spam. It doesn't even sound like an actual person. Daddy Yankee, who's that? Right? So I kind of ignored the email. I didn't respond back. And we finished the tour. I think we had 3 or 4 shows over in Australia. It was the first time we went over there. Came back, and then just when I was catching up on the emails, I was like, oh, better respond to this guy. So I was like, sorry, couldn't respond at the time. I was on tour, but we're back now. Can we discuss this any further? And he sent me another email back saying, yeah, so Daddy Yankee's one of our flagship artists and we're pushing reggaeton, which is a South American club music. We're pushing that to the American club scene. And we've identified that you guys would possibly be well fitted to remix for our artists, because certain urban areas within America where we want to promote this music, there's a lot of Indian population as well. So when I started looking into it, and Gasolina by that time
1: was a massive hit,
2: and the reggaeton scene was huge at that time in America, but hadn't really kind of touched base over here at all. But we then got opportunities to then start working with Machete Music, which was under Universal, but in America, to remix for their artists. So we remixed for Looney Tunes,
1: Wisin Yandel,
2: Don Omar, and they were hit songs that we were remixes for. And then we got an opportunity to go to Miami and perform at the label anniversary party, which is another huge thing for us.
1: Yeah, it was part of the kind of after parties for the Latin Billboard Awards. So we were there DJing for all these like Latin artists that we didn't actually know who they were, but they were like massive in their own scene.
0: One of the groundbreaking Tiger Style remixes from this period in your career was for Winston and Yandel, with the vocals of Lab Jinjua and production from my guest today, Tiger Style. This is Mira La Bien.

0: Reggaeton getting the Bhangra makeover there from Tiger Style with the track Mira La Bien. Now, boys, you had a bit of controversy surrounding one particular track from your debut album, The Rising. Pops, can you tell me more about War Cries?
1: It totally stuck out because it wasn't Bhangra. It didn't have any kind of Indian instruments and it wasn't covering any kind of subject matter in terms of what the Bhangra scene or what the Punjabi music scene had heard before. Us being kind of devout Sikh background, always kind of had this kind of insight into what's happening back in Punjab. So early kind of 90s, the whole genocide of the Sikhs within Punjab and throughout India, we were aware of that. So in terms of when kind of creating kind of track, listening for The Rising and creating songs, we wanted to kind of reflect on that in some kind of way from our kind of musical interest in listening to Ice Cube and Dr. Dre and how the kind of hip-hop scene had documented their struggles, recent struggles in America through their music. We created the song War Cries, which had excerpts from Santa Pindrani as well as various kind of snippets from, you know, TV documentaries or journalists. It was huge in a totally different way to other songs from The Rising. So not General Lenny was huge because of a commercial hit, but War Cries really kind of opened us up to this whole kind of different scene. And we started getting approached by organisations like British Organisation of Sikh Students, you know, being encouraged to actually be more vocal about the kind of the situation with the Sikhs and create more material.
2: There's always been Punjabi music or a form of music within like Sikh music that talks about the political side of things or about like Sikh struggles in history. It's basically Tardi music, but it's in a format that a lot of people of our generation just would never listen to in their day-to-day kind of life. We'd obviously grown up with it because we'd listen to it all the time. Our dad was really into it. And we'd actually even performed some of it at the Gurdwara and stuff like that. So our whole thinking behind creating War Cries and even looking at creating that type of religious music or music that spoke about the struggle of our people was that this is something that nobody is doing in a format that is accessible to average Joe public. Like, and the whole, like, I mean, I remember when War Cries first came out, and we first started talking to the British Organisation of Sikh Students, there was an element within that that were kind of questioning, why would you put a song that had somebody who was quite saintly and, you know, really highly regarded as a Sant Jarnail Singh Bhindranwale, why would you put their voice and their lectures within a song that's on a Bhangra album? Why would you do that? And, you know, we were like, well, how many people are going to go out and specifically look for a music that talks about Sikh struggle, and how many people are going to buy a commercial Bhangra record, and how many people go out and buy a commercial Bhangra record through hearing that might take more of an interest in the struggles of the people. It took a little bit of convincing, but people kind of saw our argument, and that's when you saw people other than us start to take songs that had been pre-recorded by other like people that were singing that type of music and put hip-hop beats onto it and stuff like that, that helped make it accessible to people of our generation and younger generations.
0: Let's hear that very track, War Cries by Tiger Style.
3: Visitors to the Golden Temple expect to hear the sound of fireworks during festivals. But this time, a different kind of explosion echoed through the skies of Amritsar

0: Binderen while its body was found on the night of June the 6th. Weapons allegedly recovered from the militants were displayed to the world. The casualties were not. Official figures for the fatalities were 83 soldiers and 492 militants and civilians, including 30 women and 5 children. Unofficial estimates went into the thousands.
1: And that was War Cries by Tiger Style. You're listening to The Bung Rabat with myself, Ravi Sagu, joined by Pops and Raj Barmy, a.k.a. Tiger Style, today. Lads, the rising years later actually appeared on primetime Saturday night television, namely Britain's Got Talent. How did you find out about Nachana Ondani being the feature track for Dance Outfit Signature's edition?
2: It was totally out of the blue. I remember...
1: Did you watch it? Saturday night?
2: I don't think we even watched it. I think no. What happened was...
3: We got text messages
2: saying, have you seen Britain's Got Talent tonight?
3: At that night.
2: And it wasn't even that night. It was the next day, I think, we went to look for the performance. We were looking on YouTube. It was like, what the hell's going on here? Like, who's performed to this song? And then it was after that, they then got in touch with us. I can't remember who put them in touch, but there started to be coverage on Asian Network and stuff like that about the fact that that song had featured on Britain's Got Talent with them. And then they actually got in touch with us and we put together the kind of thriller thing that they used for a subsequent performance.
1: That was the semis and the finals.
2: Within the competition, yeah. Kind of spoke to them a bit and kind of worked out what
3: so
2: they needed.
3: So there was talk of actually releasing that song then as a single.
1: Because it was massive mainstream.
3: Off the back of that. Unfortunately, it didn't kind of go anywhere. I remember David Bowie's people were in touch and they were like, because I think they owned the rights to the Vanilla Ice sample, which was
2: originally a David Bowie track.
3: We in principle had that sample clearance, but then at the time we were signed with Natural, and Natural approached I think Sony for the Billie Jean sample, and we just never heard back. So it was like we're stuck in a situation where it could have gone really big if we'd had the right clearance. So it was a shame. It was another miss for us.
2: That song in our career has been full of near misses. Because there was an opportunity where we got into conversations with other labels prior to it being on TV. I would say around about the 2003-2004 mark, where there was conversations about releasing that song, creating an alternative version of it without the samples and all sorts of things.
3: When Murdi Adabachke hit mainstream in 2003-2004,
2: yeah.
3: We were in conversations with Polydor and Independiente down in London to see if there was opportunities to put out another kind of novelty Punjabi song like
2: the Night Rider tune.
3: So you know, the Billie Jean Nachana Ondani song was always there. It was going to be impossible to get clearance. And then at the time we'd also come out of contract with Moviebox and Kismet. We were unsure of how they would take to clearing the vocals for Kaka Perini, the vocalist on there. So it was an impossible situation, you know, for that song.

0: So, look at the success of Jay Sean, right? Jay Sean's been successful. Like, you know,
1: Number
0: yes,
1: one record's
0: yeah.
1: massive.
0: So, yes, his early releases, I would say, were projected to success through just the Asian kind of backing, right? Obviously, his further releases, once he kind of moved to America and things like that, didn't really have Asian influence in them. And yes, his core audience might have been Asian, but his, you know, you don't get that successful just off the back of Asians. You know, you get successful through actually breaking through that barrier and kind of, you know, gaining mainstream following from other kind of
1: Yes.
0: demographics.
1: Yeah.
0: I think the main issue is language. But then again, if you look at music today, you've got massive tracks from artists like J Balvin, that, you know, Tacky Tacky and things like that, and other songs that came out before that, that are like kind of reggaeton flavored and Spanish or whatever, you know, that have been massive hits. There is opportunity for non-English language music to do well. Sidhu Moosewala's put out a track
1: Huge,
0: with
1: huge.
0: Steel Bangles, and you know, recently, in the last few years, and that's been massive. You know, he in himself is a massive artist within the Asians, within the Bhangra scene, but also in the sense that he's followed suit with what we were doing. Like, we were not afraid to venture into music styles that weren't the traditional Bhangra, and he's doing that now as well, down a kind of drill and hip hop kind of flavor, you know, which is good to see. It's good to see that there's artists out there that aren't afraid to venture out of the normal kind of dole and, you know, hip hop or dole and whatever sound, and actually do something that's not the traditional sound.
1: What we need to realise is that everyone has a limitation. Yes, we're all creative, but we're creative to a certain extent. You know, I might be a semi-decent percussionist or a, you know, very good producer, but can I write songs? Can I record those songs? Can I go out and perform? And can I perform successfully and have influence over people? So it's a culmination of all these things that you need in an artist that's going to break through. You see that when you see artists like Moosewala now, because he writes his own material. He's a performer. He's an icon. He's taken on the kind of the hip hop sound and really pushed it to an audience that didn't know anything about hip hop. I mean, a few years back, you went to Punjab and you wouldn't know what hip hop is at all. Even when we were down in Mumbai, you know, they were just starting to get into DJs playing hip hop down there, and now it's the biggest thing ever. It takes someone with that capability to be able to kind of really push things to that
0: And then the
1: level,
0: thing
1: you know.
0: is, like, if you look at pop music in general, right, the songs that kind of make it big are usually from artists that have the full package. They have a look, they have a sound, they have a song. I think that's the one thing that Jay Sean definitely had, you know, like he had a look, he had a sound, and he obviously had the right kind of songs. I think that's the one thing that's missing. You know, we'd got into conversations with like mainstream labels and stuff like that, and there had been conversations about what if we produced an album where it was you guys producing, and we pulled in folk from, you know, like the kind of UK hip hop and UK R&B scene, and collaborated with them, and we pulled in, you know, some of the vocalists from the Asian scene. You know, that was the conversations that were there at a specific time in our career. It just so happened that, you know, 9/11 happened around that time as well, and then there was uncomfortable conversations between us and record label execs where it was like, how do we actually promote an act now in this climate when the act is, you know,
1: You wearing
0: the
1: turbans and
0: face of
1: having
0: the
1: long
0: act
1: beards.
0: is a beard and a turban,
1: So,
0: when the beard and turban has been associated with Taliban so much? You know, these are uncomfortable conversations that we've had to have. It's still always the case. I don't think, I'm not sure if the world is ready for someone that looks like Moosewala, who has probably got the most potential at this point in time, I would say, to cross over, because he's making moves in the right scenes. Is the world ready to have, you know, a guy with a turban and a beard singing in a different language all over TV and being a massive act? Is that something that's going to happen right now? Is society in general ready to let go of all their prejudice and all of their preconceived ideas about somebody that looks like that, and just accept talent for what it is? These are the questions that need to be asked when you're talking about, you know, Bhangra music or music from our, you know, community going across and breaking into the mainstream.
2: So, guys, looking back over your career, tell me about the personal commitment you've had to make to sustain a career within the Bhangra industry.
1: It's been a huge commitment, you know, to have a career 15, 20 years and do it full time, and to that extent that, you know, our music made in Scotland,

0: made its way onto Bollywood films, and, you know, in spheres where you would never hear a Punjabi voice. It took a whole lot of drive and a whole lot of energy to do that. I hope that at some point there'll be other artists from Scotland that will feel that they have that urge and that energy to create music and push it to that extent to have a long career in music.
1: Yeah. Put it this way, right? We pretty much lived and breathed it for 17, 18 years. Pretty much from the moment we got up in the morning till the moment we went to bed, it was just constantly thinking of new ideas for music, going out and actually producing music, trying out new things, making the music, promoting the music, going out and DJing the music, you know, making connections with artists and promoters and things that we wanted to collaborate with. Every cent that we earned was put back into it for a long time. All of our time went into it. We missed social events. I can't say we didn't have friends, but we pretty much just, it was just me and him in a room for, you know, decades making music. That's pretty much it.
0: Going into the studio, when it's light outside, coming back out of the studio, when it's still light outside, you know what I mean? Spending the whole night just creating music.
2: Guys, a really fascinating insight into your career. Just finally, can you give me a quick one on what's been the most fulfilling part when you look back?
1: I would say the kind of feedback that we've got from people, you know, meeting a stranger that likes something that you've created and is not only likes it but loves it and actually, you know, comes out to tell you, you know, how much they love your music, or getting a message from a random person online that says, by the way, listening to one of your religious tracks actually changed my life. Like, I actually had a message from a guy on Instagram once who said, look at this, this was me 10 years ago, not got a turban, he's not got a beard, and he was like, I listened to Son of a Sardar and it changed my life from that point. And today, you know, I wear a turban, I've got a beard, and I follow the teachings of the gurus to the utmost. So that is the most fulfilling, seeing how music has influenced other people and had a positive effect on other people.
2: Rajan Pops of Tiger Cell, thanks for joining us today. The Bhangra Baat is presented by me, Ravi Sagu, and is a Demus production supported by the Audio Content Fund.

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1: Labour backbench MP Catherine West has backed down from her threat to trigger a leadership challenge against Sir Keir Starmer. She's still calling for him to quit, though, as Prime Minister, but not until September. But the PM insists, despite being to blame for Labour's current woes, he will still carry on.
2: Just as I take responsibility for the results, I also take responsibility for delivering the change that we promised, for a stronger and fairer Britain that we must build.
1: About 40 Labour MPs have urged Sir Keir to either step down immediately or set out a timetable for his departure. Next, a man charged with attacking the White House Correspondents Association dinner in Washington, D.C. last month has pleaded not guilty. Cole Thomas Allen from Los Angeles has been charged with federal gun crimes and attempting to assassinate the U.S. President Donald Trump. Medical staff at a quarantine site in Liverpool are treating 22 British passengers and crew evacuated from the MV Hondius. It follows the outbreak of hantavirus. They'll be isolated at Arrow Park Hospital on the Wirral for 72 hours. But Australian Health Minister Mark Butler says they will expect Australians to quarantine for much longer.
3: A distinguishing factor for Australia is that these passengers will have to come home on quite a long flight, probably in a relatively small plane with a higher risk of transmission during transit than would be the case travelling from Tenerife to the UK, for example.
1: A man's been charged with five counts of attempted murder after a group of pedestrians were struck by a car in Nottinghamshire. 40-year-old Dwayne Anthony from Bulwell has been remanded in custody. One man suffered life-threatening injuries and remained critical in hospital after he was hit by a Vauxhall Astra on Saturday. And millions of energy customers have been urged not to panic after OVO announced plans to buy its rival E.ON. The takeover will create Britain's biggest energy supplier. That's the latest from Radio News Hub. I'm David Hall.
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9: Hello and welcome, you lovely, lovely people, to a special edition of your Monday Drive Time show on a WAV FM. I'm Aaron, and today I've got all the amazing tunes, and only the amazing ones, from Eurovision 2026, which starts tomorrow evening. And I'm going to get you in the mood for a whole week of Europop. The semi-finals are tomorrow and Thursday, and the grand final is on Saturday. And so for the first hour, the best songs of this year, and then for the second hour, we're going to have the best Eurovision songs from recent years, in my opinion, because obviously that's the only one that matters. Our first song comes from Moldova, and if ever there was a song that showed the pride someone has in their country, it's this one. This is Viva Moldova by Satoshi.

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1: It's now time for the UK entry. Look Mum, No Computer, the alias of YouTuber Sam Battle. This song is all about escaping the normality and drudgery of everyday life. This is Eins, Zwei, Drei.

0: That was the UK's entry then. I've got to admit, I'm a little bit hopeful. If you want to get in contact and tell me your favourite song from this year's competition or favourite Eurovision song from years past, you can do so on the WhatsApp number 07784 691 440, and I would strongly encourage you to do that because it'll be fun to get some thoughts about Eurovision and about the competition and about the songs that are in the competition this year from people other than me. But a bit of Bollywood now.
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0: This is dedicated to everybody who was down from day one. 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
2: अपने कारोबार को कामयाबी की बुलंदियों पर ले जाने के लिए एडवर्टाइज कीजिए आप अपने आवाज एफएम पर लाइव नशरियात के अलावा आवाज सुना जा रहा है इंटरनेट पर दुनिया भर में स्पॉन्सर कीजिए अजान या फिर रंगारंग पंजाबी उर्दू पश्तो या हिंदी प्रोग्राम्स आवाज रेडियो पर और पहुंचाइए दुनिया के कोने कोने में आप अपनी आवाज आवाज एफएम के साथ
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1: Now, do you want a ballad? Do you want one of the greatest voices you'll hear today? Australia has decided to give it to you in the form of Delta Goodrum's song All About Fate and Divine Timing. Travel coming up right after this. This is Eclipse.

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0: Feels good to be back doing the travel, doesn't it? The M271 in both directions doesn't look awesome, I'll tell you that much. If you're going towards Millbrook, there's not too much traffic to bother you. That's about normal. However, if you are coming from Millbrook going towards Nursling, I can tell you that that is over half the carriageway is red on my screen right about now. Coming off the M271, if you're coming off at Millbrook, you do see quite a bit long delay on the road as you get off. As you get off the M271, just as you round the corner towards the sort of town area, that does seem to be a bit of a concern right about now. I shouldn't worry too much. We'll see how that develops throughout the rest of the show. The M27 actually looks fine all the way from Cadenham to Portsmouth. Let's have a look at the M3, which is all fine apart from the usual mess at Headbourne Worthy at the Winnall interchange. Coming into the city of Southampton now, and I can tell you from lived experience, the traffic around town, and as if you go further south than St Mary's Stadium, is something not good. The Itchen Bridge is something to be avoided. Traffic picking up around St Mary's Stadium and the Northern Bridge. Areas around Southampton Central Station are their usual busy selves. Top of Southampton Common, University of Southampton, Highfield Campus, Winchester Road and Southern Bassett. That is lots of little spotty delays, but I mean lots and lots. Will probably eventually be forming into bigger ones. Swathling, centre of Swathling, doesn't look too bad. Still something to be avoided. There are delays at a building. Centre of Portswood, my message is avoid that entirely. Bevoir Valley doesn't look too bad. Just a few minor spotty delays. The Avenue, just a few minor spotty delays as well. And that brings us up to date on the roads. Let's have a look at your trains departing Southampton Central Station. There doesn't seem to be any delays apart from the 16:50 to Southern service to Brighton, which has been cancelled. That's the 16:50 Southern service to Brighton has been cancelled. Nothing to bring up to date with on the ferries and the flights. So let's move straight on to the weather.
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0: This evening and tonight is fine, with evening sunny spells giving way to clear periods. Colder than previous night, given light winds and little cloud cover, with a widespread frost developing, especially in prone rural spots. Minimum temperature of minus 5 degrees. On Tuesday, after a clear and cold start, cloud increasing from the northwest, bringing little rain at times through the afternoon, becoming drier, brighter and breezier into the evening, maximum temperature of 16 degrees Celsius. And your outlook for Wednesday to Friday, changeable and rather cool, rain or showers at times, but some drier spells too, especially later in the week, with some lighter winds by this time, further slight frosts possible. And that is your weather and travel update. Now, it is time to resume our best Eurovision songs of this year, according to me and me only, with Germany now, and Sarah Engels sings Fire. Engels is one of Germany's most sought-after artists. She has won the German versions of The Masked Singer and Dancing on Ice. Here is Fire.

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0: While coming into the studio today, someone stopped me and said, "Are you from, were you in 28 Years Later?" I said, "No, you got the wrong Aaron. I host the Monday Drive Time show on a WAZ FM." And they said, "Oh, what's coming up on a WAZ FM this week?" I said this.
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1: And on Drive Time throughout the week, on Tuesday you have Shehab, then on Wednesday you have Steve, then on Thursday Richard, and then finally, like Alex says, you finish a week with Alex. Now, the Switzerland entry for this year's competition is Alice by Veronica Fusaro. The song attempts to deal with and shine a light on the complex issue of violence against women and girls. The song is amazing and blends both rock and soul beautifully. Here it is.

0: feather to stone. 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
1: France has decided to go all guns blazing with this next tune. 17-year-old Monroe brings us her song Regard. Picture a ballad, then add some operatic overtures, and then add beautiful staging. This is Regard.

0: sorry, for a 17-year-old to be singing that, that is extraordinary. Bit Bollywood now.
1: West meets East. It's Bollywood time on 99.8 FM.

Back to the Eurovision now, and this song is right in my wheelhouse. Estonia brings us Vanilla Ninja, and this is pure 2010s vibes. Critics have accused the song of feeling a bit old-fashioned, but I think the song is too epic to be true.

0: it to be true.
1: Now, one of the great things about Eurovision is that there are no adverts in between the performances. It's entirely an ad-free space. Unfortunately, that isn't the way things work here at AWAS. Here are some ads.
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1: Now, our attention goes to Sweden, and this is where we meet Felicia, who is singing about her attempts to break free from a toxic, addictive, romantic connection. The song is called My System. For her performance, Felicia also wears a sparkly face mask. I've no clue why, I just thought it was quite a good fact to know. My System.

0: My System by Felicia. Let's do the travel.
1: The latest travel.
0: My System by Felicia. Let's do the travel.

0: from the usual mess at the Winnow Interchange, which means we can go into the city of Southampton now. And we can see that the top of the Common, Winchester Road and Southern Bassett area does seem to be picking up in terms of traffic density. That probably will move through fine, though nothing to worry about too much. Swaysling now, and that has died down, so that there are lots of tiny small delays. They haven't joined together, so Swaysling is clearing, but I would still try and avoid that. The Town Hill Park area of the Moorhill Road is quite delayed leading into or and out of the centre of Swaysling, so I'd give that a miss if you possibly can. Portswood now, and that is still as bad as it was. Bethwell Valley doesn't seem too bad. And the Avenue, a couple of tiny spotted delays, nothing too big to worry about. Areas around St Mary's Stadium and Northern Bridge, that's about the same as it was. Might have died down a tiny bit, but not really too much to notice about here. Ocean Village, Solent Sky area and the Itchen Bridge, that looks a lot better than it did, but still the same busy self. I would avoid that if at all possible. Western Docks area of Millbrook. I just want to bring your attention, where I said earlier, you might have some trouble if you're coming off the M271 at Millbrook, on that Western Docks road leading into town. That has now cleared, so you should be fine. Just a couple of the usual spotty delays that we have at that Western Docks area of the road. Spotty delays as far from on that road from Nursling going through Maybush, Romsey Road, Shirley, Regent's Park area and into town. Spotty delays not joining up, shouldn't be too much to worry about. Let's have a look at the live departures and the delayed departures at Southampton Central now. That 1650 Southern service to Brighton is still cancelled. That's a 1650 Southern service to Brighton has been cancelled. The 1700, expected 1706 towards London Waterloo is delayed, and those are all your delays. Everything seems fine on the flights and the ferries, which means we can go to the weather.
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0: This evening and tonight is fine, with sunny evening spells giving way to clear periods. Colder than for the previous night, given light winds and little cloud cover, with a widespread frost developing, especially in prone rural spots. Minimum temperature of -5 degrees. On Tuesday, after a clear and cold start, cloud increasing from the northwest, bringing a little rain at times during the afternoon. Becoming drier, brighter and breezier into the evening. Maximum temperature of 16 degrees Celsius. And your outlook for Wednesday to Friday, changeable and rather cool, rain or showers at times, but some drier spells too, especially later in the week, with lighter winds by this time. Further slight frosts possible. And that is your weather and your travel. When I tell you that Finland's last two entries consisted of a semi-nude man running across the stage and a woman riding onto the stage on a giant microphone being lowered from the heavens, I think you may think that this year's entry is bound to be another joke act. But I can tell you it's not. Finland has decided to grow up with this. Laikil Haitin by Linda Lapernikus and Pete Parkin.

to take up us right up until the news. It's Israel's entry, which brings us a story about passionate, painful love, brought to us by Noam Betan. The song is titled simply Michelle. Two more songs after the news, but first, Michelle.

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1: More than 40 Labour MPs have now urged the Prime Minister to step down immediately or set out a timetable for his departure. Labour MP Catherine West, who threatened to trigger a leadership contest today, has backed down, asking the PM to go by September instead. That would give time for Manchester Mayor Andy Burnham to find a seat, win it, and enter a leadership race. Here's how Sir Starmer responded to questions about his potential challenger.
2: Andy's doing a great job as Mayor in Manchester, and I actually work really well with Andy, and I'll give you two examples. On Northern Powerhouse Rail, we are working together on that. But equally, when we had the terrible attack on a synagogue last year, Andy was the first person I phoned, so we work very well together, but the actual decision would be one for the NEC.
1: The man who attempted to assassinate US President Donald Trump has pleaded not guilty. Cole Thomas Allen from Los Angeles has appeared in court and is also charged with federal gun crimes. He allegedly ran past security and fired shots at a gathering of journalists in Washington last month. 20 Britons are beginning 45 days of self-isolation in the UK after being evacuated from the cruise ship hit by hantavirus. They're isolating at the Arrow Park Hospital on Merseyside and will be there for 72 hours before self-isolating at home for a further 42 days. Captain of the MV Hondius is Jan Dobdogrovsky.
3: The past few weeks have been extremely challenging to us all. 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I've witnessed caring, unity and quiet strength amongst everybody on board.
1: British Steel is to be brought back into public ownership. Legislation's to be brought forward to give the government powers to take full ownership of British Steel. And Arctic air is set to sweep across the UK this week. A cold snap is forecast to replace the spring warmth many of us have felt in recent days. That's the latest from Radio News Hub. I'm David Hall.
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9: Yes, it is. Hello and welcome back to the second hour of your Monday Drive Time show. Hope you enjoyed the first hour. Of course, we've been looking forward to this year's Eurovision Song Contest, which starts tomorrow and has a semi-final tomorrow, Thursday, and then the grand final on Saturday night. Now, we have two more songs to look forward to from this year, and then we will be looking back with some absolute bangers from recent competitions. But we start with Luxembourg. And this takes us to the middle of a forest to bring us a story of personal growth, self-discovery and spiritual grounding. This is Mother Nature by Eva Maria.

some 80s nostalgia now graces our speakers as Boy George teams up with Eurovision icon Senhit for San Marino. This song is just pure good vibes. This is Superstar, Senhit and Boy George.

0: Fenny and Boy George. Oh my God, I love that song. And if it has even a small chance, I thought I want it to win. But that does complete our look towards the competition of 2026. Those are, in my mind, the best songs. If you want to weigh in and tell me which one you thought was best, you can do so on the WhatsApp number 07784 691 440. And it's now time for a bit Bollywood, but when we come back, we'll have a look back at the best Eurovision songs of recent years. Bollywood now.
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And that was your bit of Bollywood. Now, it is time, as I said, to look back to the Eurovision songs of recent years that are brilliant. Now, one guy, Baby Lasagna from Croatia, in 2025, he decided to turn up to Eurovision and make the whole thing his concert. This is Rim Tim Tadgy Dim.

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0: Now, a song that is truly chock full of references. This is Austria's entry from 2023 now. The song is called Who the Hell is Edgar? And it satirises the music industry, particularly the struggles of female songwriters. It has a lyric, 0.003, which refers to the royalty rate that Spotify pays per stream. And it's centred around Edgar Allan Poe, and the theme apparently arose unintentionally. So they included the phrase, the artist, Tania and Selena, oh my God, you're such a good writer. But then they realised that Edgar Allan Poe was the first writer to live solely off his writing, and therefore that's how we got Who the Hell is Edgar?
6: Oh my God, you're such a good writer.

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1: Just going to start on the airport because it is quite important. Just had news through of a flight that has been cancelled. The one that is departing Southampton Airport, the 1720 KLM to Amsterdam, the KL1072, has been cancelled with a message to say please contact your airline. Line. And arriving, I assume this is the earlier version of that flight, the 1650 KLM K1071 to Amsterdam has also been cancelled. Please contact your airline. That is all I can, that's the information I have for you as the quickest I can get it. They were quite slow updating that, so sorry about that. The roads now, M271, it's reverted back to how it was at 1620. Literally, the carriageway heading towards Nerfling is backed up over halfway, and the carriageway towards Millbrook has gotten worse, but not longer. So still the same amount of tailback, but higher density. Nothing on the M27 from Cadnam all the way up to Portsmouth. The M3, nothing up until you get to the Headbourne-worthy bit of the Winnow Interchange as per usual. I can tell you that inner city Southampton, the top of Southampton Common, University of Southampton, Highfield Campus, Winchester Road, that is quite blocked off right about now. It's just lots and lots of spotty delays. Shouldn't be too long in any one, but the multiple delays will add up. Centre of Swaveling, that's clearing, just a constant clearing thing happening there. Portswood is still as bad as it was. Bevoir Valley, that's picking up. Ocean Village, Solent Sky area, and Itchen Bridge is very congested right about now. Areas around St Mary's Stadium, Northern Bridge, that's as it has been. And areas around Southampton Central Station is busy as per usual. Western Docks area of Millbrook, there are the usual spotty delays there. Just the two really big delays on opposite sides of the carriageway, about halfway towards town and Millbrook. Nothing to worry about too much. That normally moves quite quickly. Romsey Road, Maybush, Shirley, a bit of delays there. Nothing to be too concerned about there, though. Moving on to the trains, and trains between Ford and Chichester may be delayed by up to 20 minutes.
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1: Yeah, trains between Ford and Chichester may be delayed by up to 20 minutes. And the only delay that I can see is the 1737, expected 1738 to Salisbury. And that is everything fine at Southampton Central. Nothing to alert you about on the ferries. Let's go to the weather.
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1: This evening and tonight is fine, with evening sunny spells giving way to clear periods. Colder than the previous night, given light winds and little cloud cover, with a widespread frost developing, especially in prone rural spots. Minimum temperature of -5 degrees. On Tuesday, after a clear and cold start, clouds increasing from the northeast, bringing a little rain at times during the afternoon, becoming drier, brighter and breezier into the evening. Maximum temperature of 16 degrees tomorrow. Outlook for Wednesday to Friday now, and changeable, rather cool, rain or showers at times, but some drier spells too, especially later in the week with lighter winds. By this time, further slight frosts are possible. And that is your travel and weather update. Let's have... Now, I mentioned this Eurovision artist nearer the start of the show, and he's from Finland, and it's a song about being very free. 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

0: No Rules, Windows 95, man. I honestly, watching that on the stage at in 2024, oh my God, I was in tears of laughter. I loved every single moment. If you have an opportunity, go on the Eurovision YouTube page and definitely watch that performance. It is amazing. Bit Bollywood now.
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0: Now it's time for Spain's entry. Actually, no, it's not. It's first. I've got a bit of a story to tell about this, though. Someone came up to me while I was on the bus today, and they said, "Now that laughter, I recognise it. Is it from a Waz FM?" I said, "Yes. Would you like to know what's coming up?" They said, "Yes."
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2: 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The devil has come to carry me home. Lay me at the bottom.
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0: Now it is time for the Spanish entry from last year. The Spain sadly aren't in the competition anymore. But, I mean, this song was quite good. And I was sort of itching to see more. But I won't this year. Bit sad. Esa Diva, Melody.
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Now, while that was a party song, this song just gives me chills and makes me want to turn around and hug this man because it is so heartfelt. 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
0: Okay, it's now time to look back to 2024, when we sent Ollie Alexander. This is a UK's entry from 2024, Ollie Alexander and Dizzy. Travel coming up after this.

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0: Right, let's get going and let's have a look at the roads first. And I can tell you that the M271 and indeed the M27 are clear in both directions all the way across. The M27 clear from Cadnam up until Portsmouth, and the entire length of the M271 is also clear, which is all very, very good news. The M3, let's have a quick look at that, and a tiny bit of disruption near Compton as you're coming towards Winchester, as you're coming towards Eastleigh, anything to warn you about apart from that usual mess at the Headbourne-Worthy part of the Winnow Interchange. We'll start in the inner city of Southampton now, and areas around St Mary's Stadium have calmed down from where they were. Northern Bridge is now nearly all calm, and so is areas around St Mary's Stadium, nothing too bad there. Itchen Bridge has looked like it's finally calmed down, and so has Ocean Village and Solent Sky area. That was probably how it will stay for the rest of the evening. Areas around Central Station, same as they always are, rather busy, something to be avoided, don't drive there unless absolutely necessary. Top part of the Common, University of Southampton, Highfield Campus, Winchester Road, and the southern part of Bassett. That doesn't look too bad right about now. You should be A-OK, methinks. Centre of Swathling calmed down a lot now. Just final little delays that we're starting to get rid of. That's fine. Portswood is calming down, but not as good as Swathling is right now. So if you have a choice, I know which one I'm choosing, and that is Swathling.

0: Between Ford and Chichester may be delayed by up to 20 minutes. And the only delay for trains coming into Southampton Central is the 1820, expected 1827 to Brighton. And apart from that, you are A-OK. Apart from that, KLM 1720, KL 1072 to Amsterdam. We are all fine. That Amsterdam flight was cancelled. Weather now.
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0: This evening and tonight, fine with evening sunny spells giving way to clear periods. Colder than the previous night, given light winds and little cloud cover, with a widespread frost developing, especially in prone rural spots. Minimum temperature of -5. On Tuesday, after a clear and cold start, cloud increasing from the northwest, bringing a little rain at times during the afternoon, becoming drier, brighter and breezier into the evening. Maximum temperature of 16 degrees Celsius. Your outlook for Wednesday to Friday now, changeable and rather cool. Rain or showers at times, but some dry spells too, especially later in the week, with some lighter winds by this time. Further slight frosts are possible. And that is your weather and your travel. Hope you enjoyed those this show. Now, Cyprus sent Celia Capsis to sing about a liar.

Right, okay. So it is now, unfortunately, time for me to say adieu or bonsoir. Is that French? I have no clue. They speak in French in Eurovision a lot. But I would like to thank you so, so much for joining me on what has been a fantastic Eurovision journey together, featuring the songs you are likely to hear. No, you will hear if you listen to Eurovision on tomorrow, Thursday or Saturday. And I hope you've enjoyed them. If you have enjoyed them, please do contact the station on 07784 691 440 and let Ali know, our station manager, that he really should put more

been filmed on the radio. But I leave you with this. Good news. Normal Drive Time show service is resumed next week. I'll see you on Monday. Tomorrow you have Shehab. And I leave you with this. Like a Party by Emmy. It's Ireland's song from last year that didn't qualify, but I think it deserves a play. Like a Party, Emmy. And I leave you with this. I love you all and goodbye.

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1: Labour MPs have quit as ministerial aides. They now join more than 50 Labour MPs who are now urging the PM to step down. Backbencher Catherine West, who'd threatened to trigger a leadership contest, has backed down, asking the PM to go by September instead. That gives time for Manchester Mayor Andy Burnham to find a seat and enter a leadership race. Here's how Sir Keir Starmer responded to questions about his potential challenger.
2: Andy's doing a great job as mayor in Manchester, and I actually work really well with Andy, but the actual decision would be one for the NEC.
1: The man who attempted to assassinate US President Donald Trump has pleaded not guilty. Cole Thomas Allen from Los Angeles has appeared in court and is also charged with federal gun crimes. 20 Britons are beginning 45 days of self-isolation in the UK. It's after being evacuated from the cruise ship hit by hantavirus. And British Steel is set to be brought back into public ownership. Legislation's been brought forward to give the government powers to take full ownership of the company. That's the latest from Radio News Hub. I'm David Hall.
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1: Mr. Keir Starmer, as a number of ministerial aides have quit and urged him to resign. It comes just hours after the PM attempted to press reset on his premiership.
2: Like every prime minister, I've learned a lot in the first 2 years in the job. In terms of the policy challenges that our country faces, incremental change won't cut it. We need a bigger response than we anticipated in 2024.
1: Dozens of Labour MPs are now calling on Sir Keir to stand down or set a timetable for his departure. 22 British passengers and crew evacuated from the MV Hondius are in isolation at a hospital in Liverpool. They'll be quarantined for 72 hours. Cole Thomas Allen, the man charged with attempting to assassinate President Trump, has appeared in court and pleaded not guilty. And the popular online word game Wordle is to get its own primetime TV show. That's the latest from Radio News Hub. I'm David Hall.
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0: Hello. Makes you notice, doesn't it? A little bit of darkness refines the senses, focuses the mind. And let's get into it. Oh, baby, when you talk like that, you make a woman go mad. Do you like the voice? Do you want me to do it again?
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0: Hello, Ali. Malcolm here in Portsmouth. Many thanks for your two phone calls. I am now tuned into Awaz, and it's showing clearly on my digital sign on my radio. Lovely to hear you back again. See you soon. Bye.
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0: I've still haven't figured out that, so I still can't get to the adverts, so I'm not really sure.
1: We got enough adverts, is
0: it? I supposed to, but
1: yeah.
0: All I keep getting is that I just keep getting.
1: Oh, you're still getting that?
0: Still getting that.
1: Still getting the Pakistan pop.
0: This is Genre India Gina Haitat Hokdal. It's come out in 2014. Title is Uti Dil Mine. So yeah, it's the greatest hits of Indian pop list of 2014. So
1: 2014, what a great year for Indian pop.
0: I know, it's up there. You
1: yeah.
0: Know. It was really good. What was your favourite from that year?
1: My favourite was Jai Ho.
0: Oh,
1: Jai Ho. From Slumdog.
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0: Hello, Ali. Malcolm here in Portsmouth. Many thanks for your two phone calls. I am now tuned into AWAS, and it's showing clearly on my digital sign on my radio. Lovely to hear you back again. See you soon. Bye.
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Hello, I'm calling from Stockholm, Sweden. This is Elton's mother. I just want to say it's amazing to hear your voice on the radio. I'm so proud of you. I love you. I miss him. And I'm so excited to come to Southampton for a visit.

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4: In Britain today, we all know that many, many people are trapped behind the wheel of a car. 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

0: big disco. 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
1: अपने कारोबार को कामयाबी की बुलंदियों पर ले जाने के लिए एडवर्टाइज कीजिए आप अपने आवाज एफएम पर लाइव नशरियात के अलावा आवाज सुना जा रहा है इंटरनेट पर दुनिया भर में स्पॉन्सर कीजिए अजान या फिर रंगारंग पंजाबी उर्दू पश्तो या हिंदी प्रोग्राम्स आवाज रेडियो पर और पहुंचाइए दुनिया के कोने कोने में आप अपनी आवाज आवाज एफएम के साथ
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0: 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You play any good song for me? Thank you.
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1: I've still haven't figured out that, so I still can't get to the adverts, so I'm not really sure.
2: We got enough adverts,
1: have
2: we?
1: I'm supposed to, but
2: yeah.
1: All I keep hearing is that I'll just keep getting...
2: Oh, you're still getting that?
1: Still getting that.
2: Still getting the Pakistan pop.
1: This is... Genre, India, Gina Haitat Hokdal. Oh. It's come out in 2014. Title is Uti Dil Mine. So yeah, it's the greatest hits of Indian pop list of 2014. So
2: 2014, what a great year for Indian pop.
1: I know, it was up there. You
2: yeah,
1: know. It was really good. What was your favourite from that year?
2: my favourite was Jai Ho.
1: Oh,
2: Jai Ho from Slumdog.

0: I hate people that drop litter. Really makes me angry. There's no shortage of bins around. Although, I'm going to say my piece on bins. Those new style bins that have the thing that you pull out.
1: Oh, yeah.
0: Is it me, or I don't like touching a bin because you don't know what, you know, it's just disgusting. And you've got to actually pull this handle that all kinds of skanky people have touched, and it could have like rubbish residue on it. No, not for me. I'd rather take it home with me and put it in my own bin, which doesn't get collected often enough.
2: अपने कारोबार को कामयाबी की बुलंदियों पर ले जाने के लिए एडवर्टाइज कीजिए आप अपने आवाज एफएम पर लाइव नशरियात के अलावा आवाज सुना जा रहा है इंटरनेट पर दुनिया भर में स्पॉन्सर कीजिए अजान या फिर रंगारंग पंजाबी उर्दू पश्तो या हिंदी प्रोग्राम्स आवाज रेडियो पर और पहुंचाइए दुनिया के कोने कोने में आप अपनी आवाज आवाज एफएम के साथ
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0: the dark. 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And let's get into it.
1: Oh baby, when you talk like that, you make a woman go mad.
0: Do you like the voice? 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